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partly cloudy overnight with a gain. Shower activity this evening and again overnight, a low of 8. For tomorrow, mainly cloudy once again with a chance for showers once again. Windy once again as well with a high of 18, a low with a slight chance for showers of 7. For Friday, overcast with a chance for rain once again with a high of 15. Showers overnight, a low of 1. For the weekend, the Thanksgiving weekend. And the Norwood Fair opening up. Best days on Saturday, Sunday with a high of 19, cloudy and 4 overnight. Mix of sun and cloud on Sunday with a high of 19, decent day as well, with cloudy periods overnight, low of 9. Monday, overcast. Slight chance for showers with a high of 20, a low with showers of 10, and Tuesday cloudy with a high of 15. That's pretty near our seasonal average of 14 for the daytime highs. Overnight lows this time of year around 3.

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1: It was the year that Slim Fast first started selling. 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
1: You're aboard the time machine.
2: I'm probably gonna regret this. I need a waitress. You need a job. You like the people here.
1: Don't worry, the oldies.
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0: And now, Time Machine,
1: 1980.
2: It's now estimated that more than 3,000 people have been killed by Sunday's devastating earthquake that ripped through southern Italy. Today, Pope John Paul made the first papal visit to a disaster area since 1943. He stopped at two hospitals and paid a visit to a village where as many as 100 people died when a Roman Catholic church collapsed. Your Holiness, asked the sister of the parish priest, they ask if the quake is all the fault of our church. Placing his white-robed arm around her, John Paul shook his head no several times. In Potenza, another strong tremor caused more damage just 4 hours after the Pope was there.
3: Now, the death toll from Sunday's terrible earthquake is still rising as rescue teams poke into piles of rubble. We have a late report from the scene from Mike McKay.
4: Until Sunday night, the mountain town of Sant'Angelo was the kind of idyllic retreat that holiday guides boast about. Today, it sprawls in an undignified heap. Its peace shattered first by an earthquake, and now by the relief workers' bulldozers.
0: Time machine.

0: the time machine remembers.
1: A while ago, we explained to you veterans and to your families how important it is for patients in Veterans Administration tuberculosis hospitals to cooperate with the doctors. Now, you see, if a tuberculosis patient insists on leaving the hospital prematurely against the advice of his doctor, well, that's his right. But you can see how dangerous this could be. Danger to the patient himself, in that he drags out his illness, makes his own recovery more difficult. Danger that he may expose to serious infection those he loves best, his family at home. Now, therein lies a great responsibility for tuberculosis patients and for their families. Following the doctor's advice may be hard, but it's sure to be wise. Remember, your doctor wants you to get well just as soon as possible. He's doing his part conscientiously. Do yours. Accept his professional advice. Stay in the hospital until your VA doctor tells you that you're well enough to go home.
2: Hello there, Peabody here.
3: And I'm Sherman, huh, Mr. Peabody?
2: Now, if you'll take your place beside the Wayback Machine, we shall be on our way.
4: And we are on our way, the Almanac. Tony Braxton is 59 today. The acerbic Simon Cowell is 67. John Mellencamp is 75. Kevin Godley of Godley and Cream and 10cc fame is 81. The late Al Martino, born in 1927 on the 7th of October. On TV and film, 1952, the first bandstand broadcasts on WFIL in Philadelphia. Now, Dick Clark wasn't on the show originally. He joined 3 years later in 1955 as a substitute host. But he made it his gig pretty much for a lifetime. 1957, How to Marry a Millionaire, the first movie to become a TV sitcom premieres. 1959, Pillow Talk, starring Doris Day and Rock Hudson, is first released. And 1960, Route 66 premieres on CBS. In music, 2016, the Rolling Stones played the first night of the Desert Trip Festival at the Empire Polo Club in California. The event also featured Bob Dylan, Paul McCartney, Neil Young, Roger Waters, and The Who. The six-day event split over two weekends raked in $160 million, making it the highest-earning music festival ever. 2009, Barbara Streisand surprises many music industry watchers when she tops the Billboard Hot 200 for the ninth time with her latest release, Love is the Answer. 2009, same day, the Monkees' Davy Jones ruled out ever getting back together with his former bandmates after launching a scathing attack on each of his old pals in the National Enquirer. 2002, Mick Jagger donated £100,000 to his old grammar school in Dartford to help pay for a music director and buy instruments for the students. Well done, Mick. 1989, Paul Abdul went to number one in the album chart with Forever Your Girl. She spent 64 consecutive weeks on the Billboard 200 before hitting number one, making it the longest time for an album to reach the number one spot. That record still stands. 1978, the soundtrack to Grease featuring John Travolta and Olivia Newton-John begins a 13-week run at number one. 1967, the Beatles reject an offer of $1 million from promoter Sid Bernstein to make a second appearance in New York's Shea Stadium. It originally brought them to Shea in August of 65. In 1963, the Rolling Stones record the Lennon and McCartney penned song, I Wanna Be Your Man, in London. The song was primarily written by Paul McCartney, but Lennon and McCartney finished it in the room while Jagger and Keith Richards were chatting.

0: Kawatha Time Machine remembers.
1: The dream of television had persisted for centuries. The turning point came in 1923 when Dr. Zworykin invented the iconoscope. This tube, after years of further development, became the image orthicon, the electronic eye of the modern television camera. Now television was really on its way. In 1937, television strode out of the studio with mobile vans developed by RCA and NBC. Versatile, self-sustaining. New eyes, new vision for the world. A man could sit at home, yet his eyes could scan the countryside. A bright new era dawning, a new dimension in communications. Distance reduced to microwaves. Walls, barriers, mountains erased. Television, the ultimate triumph in man's search for sight beyond the range of the human eye. Not too far beyond the horizons, international television, to span oceans, capture all the vivid beauty of far lands, bind people of all nations tight together by better understanding, better knowledge, through instantaneous communication of sight and sound. Motion, color, vibrancy, people. In the twinkling of an eye, it is caught by the lens of the color television camera, transmitted by invisible waves to all points of the compass. Atop a million homes, antennas pluck the pictures from the sky. At a flick of a switch or the turn of a dial, the scene reappears on the television screen. To perform this split-second magic with true fidelity of color, of sound, of reality, this is the wonder of color television. Compatible color television, an historic example of RCA's continuing efforts to open new horizons of electronics for living.

This is the Carpenter song that came in between Hurting Each Other and Goodbye Love. 1972. Going to take some time. YourKawarthaOldies.com.

partly cloudy overnight with a gain. Shower activity this evening and again overnight, a low of 8. For tomorrow, mainly cloudy once again with a chance for showers once again. Windy once again as well with a high of 18, a low with a slight chance for showers of 7. For Friday, overcast with a chance for rain once again with a high of 15. Showers overnight, a low of 1. For the weekend, the Thanksgiving weekend. And the Norwood Fair opening up. Best days on Saturday, Sunday with a high of 19, cloudy and 4 overnight. Mix the sun and cloud on Sunday with a high of 19, decent day as well, with cloudy periods overnight, low of 9. Monday, overcast. Slight chance for showers with a high of 20, a low with showers of 10, and Tuesday cloudy with a high of 15. That's pretty near our seasonal average of 14 for the daytime highs. Overnight lows this time of year around 3. Your

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1: The Los Angeles Lakers had finally achieved their impossible dream. After 8 disappointments, the Lakers could finally hold their heads victorious over the Celtics. They did it in 6 games, and of all places, in Boston Garden. The losing Celtics watched with exasperation, reliving the wonderful moment that was theirs just a year ago. It was the greatest of the Lakers' 9 NBA championships. For Wilt, Elgin, Jerry, and everyone who wore a purple and gold uniform, this was a fulfillment of a promise and a return to glory.

One of the more poignant songs the Beatles came out with back in 1965. Of course, John Lennon doing the lead vocal on this. Norwegian Wood, a masterpiece. Done in under 2 minutes on yourkawarthaoldies.com.

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1: 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He was a frequent guest. And this is one of their best love routines, the telegram.
2: Telegram for Mr. Jack Benny.
3: Oh, thank you. Thank you. Oh, Don, it's from the mayor of my hometown, Waukegan, Illinois. You know, this is an answer to a letter I sent him. See, I want him to be on this television show about my life.
4: Oh, no kidding.
3: Yeah. It says, "Dear Mr. Benny, it is a great honor and privilege to represent the city of Waukegan in the story of your life. To assist me in formulating a suitable speech, Mr. Benny, please send me the following information. When were you born in Waukegan? How long did you live here? When did you leave? And what type of business are you in?"
4: Jack, he doesn't even know you.
3: He does, too. I mean, he was always a great kidder, this fella. Well, I have no answer, so you may go. What are you waiting for?
2: Well, I don't like to mention it, but when one delivers a telegram, it's customary for one to get a tip.
3: Oh, of course. Of course. I'm sorry.
2: The amount you may choose to give me is entirely up to you.
3: Yes, yes, I know. I know, of course.
2: In a matter like this, why, I wouldn't want to influence you in any way.
3: No, no, I understand that.
2: Do you mind if I use your phone for just a minute?
3: No, go right ahead.
2: Well, thank you
3: go
2: very
3: right
2: much.
3: Go ahead. See, change. I thought I had smaller change than this.
2: Hello, Martha. This is Hyman. How's Grandma feeling? Not any better, huh? Well, what can we do? I know. Can't afford to buy medicine for the baby either. Mark, if we spend that money for medicine, we won't be able to buy any food. Huh? What? The landlord was over? What'd he say? He's only going to give us two more days. Well, I'll try to see what I can do, Martha. Keep up your courage. Right, Martha?
3: Boy, control yourself. Oh, I'm terribly sick. Control yourself. Here. Here's the tip.
2: Oh, gee, thank you, mister. Oh, no. For a lousy time, I just wasted a routine I could have sold to Betty Davis.
5: Ready, Theodore?
6: Ready.
5: Simon?
6: Ready.
5: Alvin? 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

0: I need a waitress. 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
1: A crooner is defined as a male singer who sings slow, romantic songs in a soft, smooth voice. 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

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Well, just an ordinary man. But let a woman in your life, and your serenity is through. She'll redecorate your home from the cellar to the dome, then go on to the enthralling fun of overhauling you. Let a woman in your life, and you're up against a wall. Make a plan and you will find she has something else in mind, and so rather than do either, you do something else that neither likes at all. You want to talk of Keats or Milton. She only wants to talk of love. You go to see a play or ballet and spend it searching for her glove. Let a woman in your life, and you invite eternal strife. Let them buy their wedding bands for those anxious little hands. I'd be equally as willing for a dentist to be drilling than to ever let a woman in my life. I'm a very gentle man, even-tempered and good-natured, whom you never hear complain, who has the milk of human kindness by the quart in every vein. A patient man am I, down to my fingertips, the sort who never would, ever could, let an insulting remark escape his lips. A very gentle man. But let a woman in your life, and patience hasn't got a chance. She will beg you for advice, your reply will be concise, and she'll listen very nicely, then go out and do precisely what she wants. You are a man of grace and polish, who never spoke above a hush. Now all at once you're using language that would make a sailor blush. Let a woman in your life, and you're plunging in a knife. Let the others of my sex tie the knot around their necks. I'd prefer a new edition of the Spanish Inquisition than to ever let a woman in my life. I'm a quiet living man who prefers to spend the evenings in the silence of his room, who likes an atmosphere as restful as an undiscovered tomb. A pensive man am I, of philosophic joys, who likes to meditate, contemplate, free from humanity's mad inhuman noise. Just a quiet living man. But let a woman in your life, is through. In a line that never ends, come an army of her friends, come to jabber and to chatter and to tell her what the matter is with you. She'll have a booming, boisterous family who'll descend on you en masse. She'll have a large Wagnerian mother with a voice that shatters glass.

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1: The Kawatha Time Machine remembers.
2: Gomer Pyle, USMC. Starring Jim Nabors as Gomer Pyle. Also starring Frank Sutton as Sergeant Carter.
3: Those meatballs in the Marines for over a year and still privates. Well, I want a whole platoon of PFCs. In fact, I want a whole platoon of PFCs before I go to Honolulu. When are they giving that test?
4: Tomorrow.
3: Good. That'll make a nice going away present for me. All PFCs.
4: I don't know.
3: What do you mean? Wouldn't you know it? Wouldn't you know that lunkhead would be one of the last ones to make PFC? Wouldn't you just know it? Boy, it stings me. It really stings me. I'm just gonna walk over and talk to him real calm-like. Calm and easy, easy and calm. Stupid, stupid, stupid! The six of you, the last six. Now, everybody else in this platoon has made PFC except you six meatballs. Now, what is it with you? Well, what about you, Lipton? What's your excuse?
5: I don't have one.
3: That's no excuse.
6: Would you like to hear my excuse, Sergeant?
3: No.
6: I got one.
3: I don't want to hear it.
6: But it might explain why.
3: Pyle, I said I didn't want to hear excuses. Is that clear?
6: Yes, it is, Sergeant. See, it's just that as long as you was expecting an excuse from Private Lipton, he didn't have one, I thought I'd tell you mine so you wouldn't be disappointed.
3: Knock it off! Now, all of you, listen up. That test is being given tomorrow, so get on the stick. Remember, it's for your good, not mine. But I want all PFCs in this platoon. Is that clear?
7: Aye, sir.
3: I can hear you.
7: Aye, sir.
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Well done, Fingers Felder had a lot to do with this kind of sound coming from the Eagles, taking it, the group that is, from their original folk rock sound to more intense melodies and rhythms. Hotel California among them. And this one gives us another one to play for Halloween. Witchy Woman, Eagles from 1976.

0: And now, time machine.
1: Anderson made a wild stab for spell. Here's another shot right by the door. Anderson has scored for Canada. Anderson right in front of the net. And the fans of the team are going wild.
2: And I shouldn't have been on the ice. I mean, that's the incredible thing about it, is when I've never done it before, and I've never done it since, call the player off the ice, before it was his turn to come off. I mean, they were out there, and there was no need for him to come off, but I yelled at Peter Mihaljevic, and I really felt that I could score a goal.
1: Tried and played it back to the goal. Caliber
3: time machine.

0: those things missed.
1: That's right, time for our Lost and Found Forgotten Fave as we mine the archives for forgotten favorites and classics. We're telling you that Paul Abdul, in 1989, on the 7th of October, finally hit number one with Forever Your Girl, her debut album. It took 64 weeks to get there. This song was actually recorded back in 1988. From that album, this is Straight Up.

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5: Hiya, kids.
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4: They're just in time for Sugar Frosted Flakes.
5: Well, I see you have an extra place set. Were you expecting me?
3: Nah. Sis here decided to set a place for Superman.
4: Well, Frosted Flakes is a cereal. Superman says it's best.
5: She is right. Say, do you think it'd be all right if I sit here?
3: Sure, Clark. After all, even Superman couldn't be in every home that has Kellogg's Sugar Frosted Flakes.
2: All over the country, kids and grown-ups are discovering the most exciting new cereal ever made. Kellogg's Sugar Frosted Flakes. You like them, too. And it's for taste. Well, Katie?
1: Delightful.
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fireflies casting their eyes both in the same direction. 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

0: cheers. 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
1: You're aboard the time machine.
0: If anyone had told me a week ago that I would be doing this, I would have thought them insane.

0: And now, Time Machine.
1: The Exxon Valdez ran aground, creating the country's worst oil spill ever. But today, the oil company's cleanup crews are picking up and going home, with Exxon claiming the massive cleanup is a job well done. As Heidi Kuhn reports, not everybody agrees.
2: The slick is gone, and by the end of the day, over 11,000 beach cleaners are pulling out from the worst oil disaster in U.S. history. The labor force of out-of-work fishermen, volunteer housewives, and fortune seekers that Exxon mobilized for the task of scrubbing more than 1,000 miles of beaches will depart just ahead of the early Alaskan winter. Since the March 24th disaster of the Exxon Valdez, over 11 million gallons of crude has spilled into the pristine waters of Prince William Sound, an area extending nearly the length of California. The enormous task of cleaning the beaches has created a conflict between Exxon and the state of Alaska as the two powers debate the definition of clean.
0: Time Machine.

Yeah, I, I, I,

0: Arthur Time Machine remembers.
1: I have never appeared on stage with a drink in my hand before. And the only reason I do so now is to set the stage.
2: Say, as long as we're all here together, why don't we have a drink?
1: Oh.
2: You know, it's very sweet of you to bring me a little libation because I was getting very thirsty.
3: Yeah.
2: You know.
3: You look a little thirsty, but please be kind.
2: You look nice, though. You boys all came out dressed nice tonight.
3: Yeah.
2: I like that.
3: This is very nice. This is,
2: I say, if you're going to look dead, dress dead.
3: Yeah. This is my drip dry.
2: This is my pilot. Say,
4: I'll tell you something, baby. If this don't straighten my hair, nothing will.
2: Hey, Sam. Sam, I got an idea. Sam. Hey, Sam.
5: Mr. Chairman!
2: No, not here. No, that's for another 4 years.
5: I got a big one, baby. Thank you, Dean. Thank you, Dean. There you go, Bill.
6: Well, thank you so very much.
1: I never drank in my life on a stage. Here I am with this crowd.
2: I hope you have a lot of time from the Midwest. We may be around here, you know.
6: There's an Ed show.
2: I'd like to take just one second to do something that I
6: did. You already took 40 minutes.
2: It would be very nice. No, really, it would be very nice. Today is Father's Day. First of all, I'd like to wish all of you fellow fathers happy Father's Day. Secondly,
6: all you mothers.
2: Yeah. And all you mothers, happy Mother's Day. Hey, Sam.
1: Yes,
2: you did some singing impressions.
1: Thing.
2: How about coming over here and doing a couple of the actors that you do? You know those marvelous people on the screen?
7: Yes, I'm
2: I like those things, you know. Well,
1: why don't you
2: like
1: do
2: Lionel
1: those,
2: Barrymore and all that kind of
1: well,
2: stuff?
1: Well, do we have time to do
2: that? We have plenty of time, Bobby.
1: Yes, fine.
2: I think we just bought the building. I'm not
1: why
2: sure.
1: Don't you do
8: well, ladies and gentlemen, it's indeed my pleasure to get a chance. I didn't know I was going to get a chance to do this. May I just.
6: Will
8: first
6: you hold
8: of all,
6: us a second?
8: Oh. I would like at this time to start off by doing one of everyone's favorites, Mr. Jimmy Cagney. And I must say, this is probably one of my favorites. I love doing it, so if I may. Jimmy Cagney.
1: Well, we'll see what they think, Sam.
9: You dirty rat. Is take the 50 G's while you play potsies with the cops? Is that so? You did it to my brother in the back. I'm going to do it to you.
10: All right, buddy!
1: What did you bring me out? What did you bring me out for? To break up the set? What is this? What did I came all the way from New York for? Oh, good.
8: Ladies and
1: heavens to Betsy, I got a phone to do.
11: 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He was a frequent guest. And this is one of their best love routines, the telegram.
12: Telegram for Mr. Jack Benny.
13: Oh, thank you. Thank you. Oh, Don, it's from the mayor of my hometown, Waukegan, Illinois. You know, this is an answer to a letter I sent him. You see, I want him to be on this television show about my life.
14: Oh, no kidding.
13: Yeah. Dear Mr. Benny, it is a great honor and privilege to represent the city of Waukegan in the story of your life. To assist me in formulating a suitable speech, Mr. Benny, please send me the following information. When were you born in Waukegan? How long did you live here? When did you leave? And what type of business are you in?
14: Jack, he doesn't even know you.
13: He does, too. I mean, he was always a great kidder, this fella. Well, I have no answer, so you may go. What are you waiting for?
12: Well, I don't like to mention it, but when one delivers a telegram, it's customary for one to get a tip.
13: Oh, of course, of course. I'm sorry.
12: The amount you may choose to give me is entirely up to you.
13: Yes, I know. I know, of course.
12: In a matter like this, why, I wouldn't want to influence you in any way.
13: No, I understand that.
12: Do you mind if I use your phone for just a minute?
13: No, go right ahead.
12: Well, thank you
13: go
12: very
13: right
12: much.
13: Go right ahead.
12: Let's see.
7: change. I thought I had smaller change than this.
12: Hello, Martha. This is Hyman. How's Grandma feeling? Not any better, huh? Well, what can we do? I know. Can't afford to buy medicine for the baby either. Martha, if we spend that money for medicine, we won't be able to buy any food. Huh? What? The landlord was over? What'd he say? He's only going to give us 2 more days. Well, I'll try to see what I can do, Martha. Keep up your courage.
13: Boy, control yourself. Oh, I'm terribly sick. Control yourself. Here's the tip.
12: Oh, gee, thank you, mister. Oh, no. For a lousy dime, I just wasted a routine I could have sold to Betty Davis.

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1: Maybe you're sort of tired of eating the same old thing day after day. Maybe you'd like to try something different, something delicious, something with a marvelous flavor that just knocks the spots off any other cereal you've ever tried. Now, if that's the case, why don't you ask your mother to let you have a big bowl of crackly, crunchy, golden brown Wheaties flakes tomorrow morning? Ask your mother to let you have a cereal you'll really like the taste of. Ask her for the big, husky cereal for wide-awake fellows and girls who not only start things, but who see them through. Your mother will be mighty glad to let you have Wheaties, too. For most any fellow's or girl's mother wants to see them eat a big bowl of a nourishing whole wheat cereal every morning. And your mother probably knows, too, that authorities now recognize that Wheaties supply the very same amount of heat-producing units you need to help keep your body warm these cold winter days as a cooked cereal does. So you can be sure she'll be glad to let you have all the Wheaties you want to eat this winter, if you ask her for them. Remind your mother to always look for the famous seal of acceptance of the Committee on Foods of the American Medical Association whenever she buys Wheaties. That seal means much to her. It tells her that Wheaties are a pure product, honestly advertised. And another thing, remind your mother that lots of grocers are featuring Wheaties and bananas now. Ask her to get some of each next time she goes to the store. Try that delicious breakfast combination tomorrow morning. You'll say it's swell.

0: from the Kawartha region of Ontario, Canada, bringing cottage country to the world with the best in nostalgia and the songs you've been missing.
1: Sweetheart, don't look at me like that. It's going to be amazing.
0: This is the fantastic Kawartha Time Machine.
2: And the hits just keep on coming.
3: You're in Kawartha.
4: Who's that I see walking in these woods? Why, it's Little Red Riding Hood.

Well, in 1970, Eric Burdon and the Animals became Eric Burdon and War, and they gave us Spill the Wine in 1970. And then this one, in 1973, was their first real metamorphosis to the War sound. They gave us Low Rider after that.

0: that you?
1: Who's it?
0: Oh, Cornelius.
1: Cornelius.
0: Yeah.
1: Oh, Cornelius.
0: Listen.
1: Bye-bye.
0: Listen.
1: Yeah, man, what's up?

0: Well, my 3 minutes is just about up.
1: Oh, I'm sorry. Cornelius, we can't handle it this weekend.
0: Oh,
2: really?
1: Certainly nice to hear from you, man.
0: Wolf? Hello, Wolf? Wolf?
3: The Kawatha time machine remembers.
4: Mr. Sir?
5: Did you ever form part of an act a couple of years ago with a very clever lady named Kay Thompson?
6: Maybe I did and maybe I didn't.
5: Did you?
6: Yeah. Oh.
5: Andy Williams.
4: Yeah. Andy, I thought we were going to have some trouble when they got to television, the Andy Williams Show on the unnamed network NBC on Thursday nights, I believe.
7: Yes, that's right.
4: And what are you up to now?
7: Well, I'm on my way to Philadelphia. I open there tomorrow night, outside of Philadelphia, at the Latin Casino for 2 weeks.
4: You're going to move around all summer, then?
7: Then I'm going to do some tours with Henry Mancini and his band in the Northwest, in Seattle and Portland and Vancouver, and a couple fairs.
4: Good. Of course, I think Andy is remarkable as one of those rare people on television who seems so thoroughly relaxed all the time. And I must say that it shows here. He hasn't got a bit of nerves.
5: Somebody said that he made Perry Como look like a fellow with St. Vitus there.
4: Well, Andy, we hope you have a wonderful summer, and it's nice of you to stop by and visit us in What's My Line.
7: Such a favorite show of mine. I'm delighted to have a chance to come on.
4: I thank you, sir.
7: Thank you, John.
4: Good to see you.

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1: This is Gordon Gibb with another edition of The Air Files, where we celebrate the career of iconic Kawartha broadcaster, Sunshine Sean Air, who, together with protege Brian Edwards, enjoyed a long and lucrative run at CKLY 910 AM in Lindsay.
2: I particularly had a good friendship with the fellow that followed me.
3: Ernie Courtney.
2: And he was a colorful character, to say the least. Yeah, I guess I was just late at everything in those days. And I'd be in Omimi and my program would start. The theme would come on, Sunshine Sean, and everything. And boy, I'd start to tramp it to try to get to CKLY as soon as I could. And I had a lot of introductory things like, this is Merle Haggard and you're listening to the Sunshine Sean Show type things. A lot of idents and stuff. Ernie'd slap one of these in and play a Merle Haggard song. And he wouldn't even know that I wasn't there. And then I'd walk in at about, 20 minutes after or a quarter after the hour. And Ernie'd be operating this thing for me. And I'd take over and away we'd go. But I always got a kick out of Ernie. You want to have a coffee with him or something. And he'd say, well, not today. Maybe after Groundhog Day. Groundhog Day was a big day in his mind. He was a World War II vet. I got a lot of personal information out of Ernie on one of the rare trips he ever made to Peterborough and came to a dinner party that my wife and I were having. It was a rare occasion that he ever came over on the bus and went back on the bus type of thing. He had a great affinity for being able to cut to the quick with any situation or anybody that he knew. And it was very hard to get to know the man, but he did have a good on-air presence. I was always attracted to Ernie to some degree, but I was just always thankful that he covered for me so well for so long. It could have been a mess.

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1: That's right, time for our Lost and Found Forgotten Fave as we mine the archives for forgotten favorites and classics. We're telling you that Paul Abdul, in 1989, on the 7th of October, finally hit number one with Forever Your Girl, her debut album. It took 64 weeks to get there. This song was actually recorded back in 1988. From that album, this is Straight Up.

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1: Laugh track.
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1: So what took you?
2: There was a lineup.
1: Did you get it?
2: Yeah, it just came in.
1: Still cold.
2: Frosty.
1: Okay, crack them open.
2: Go ahead.
1: You first.
2: Why me?
1: You do everything first.
2: Oh yeah, you're right.
1: So what do you think?
2: It's real good.
1: It's better?
2: It's great.
1: They've really done it?
2: Yeah, they have. Try it.
1: It is better than before.
2: Mm-hmm. A real winner.
1: What do you think Pepsi will say?
2: Does it matter?
3: Everybody's tasting it. Everybody's talking about it. The new taste of Coca-Cola. The best Coke ever.
4: It's okay. 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
1: It was about 80 feet long and 24 inches wide, an L-shaped lunch counter that occupied the northeast corner of F.W. Woolworth in Greensboro, North Carolina. The countertop looked like elegant black marble or slate with polished edges, but this was a faux finish. Beneath the counter was a long piece of stainless steel for parking your knees or your old chewing gum. The stools were classic diner pieces, covered with vinyl, backed with chrome. One other feature of these stools made a lot of people uncomfortable. You could only sit on them if you were white. It wasn't an official company-wide Woolworth policy, but each store manager was allowed to segregate the counter if he chose to, and the department store giant was a landmark of Main Street America. So when four young Greensboro men wanted to challenge the invisible color line, Woolworth's was where they went.
2: It was by design that we came to this place. We wanted a place where there was really a dichotomy of offering and treatment and respect to people simply based on their color.
1: The date was February 1st, 1960. The four teenagers, freshmen at a local university, entered Woolworth's and began shopping for school supplies. It was a calculated move, meant to point out the hypocrisy of a store which would accept their money at the checkout, but not at the lunch counter. Receipts in hand, two by two, they approached the forbidden stools.
2: All around this room, the bottom lips of the patrons were dropping, and people were just absolutely standing and staring and looking as though they were fixed in time.
1: McCain expected to be cracked over the head, hauled off to jail, or both. And sure enough, a police officer soon appeared.
2: And he started to pace the counter back and forth. And as he walked back and forth, he started to pound his nightstick in his hand. But after he paced three times with his nightstick, I said to myself, "We've got him. He really doesn't know what to do."
1: The Greensboro Four, they would soon be called. David Richmond, Franklin McCain, Azell Blair, and Joseph McNeil. The defiance and pride visible on their faces would be severely tested in the months ahead.
0: Time Machine.

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I'm talking about the good time.

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I got a dollar and a quarter and I'm just ran the clown. 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I got 50 cents more than I'm gonna keep.

Well, back in 1973, the Divine Miss M took this Andrew Sisters classic and turned it into her own. The Boogie Woogie Bugle Boy from Company B. Bette Midler from your KawarthaOldies.com, the fantastic Kawartha time machine.

0: Martha Time Machine remembers.
1: Do you think 30 sandwiches will be enough?
2: No, there are going to be 8 of us. Do you know? This is my very first lumber party.
3: You've lived in Europe too long, cousin. Time you got acquainted with some of our swinging American customs.
2: What does one do at a slumber party?
4: Everything but slumber.
3: Oh, boy. Mom, tell him.
4: Ross, these are for the slumber party.
3: Can I join the party?
4: No.
3: If you step 1 foot out of your room tonight, I'll clobber you.
5: Who wants to watch a bunch of crazy girls in pajamas anyway? You've seen one, you've seen them all.
3: Mom, couldn't you put them up for adoption?
5: Gee, they look good. Maybe I could have the gang over for a cookout Saturday.
4: Well, I don't know why not.
5: Because my girls' club is meeting here Saturday.
4: Oh.
5: Maybe the Saturday after that?
4: Oh, I'm afraid my civics club is meeting here, but we'll find a day for your cookout.
5: Sure.
3: Will you please get out of my way?
6: Who are we expecting, the 6th Army?
4: The 8th.
5: Do you want to play a game of chess, Dad?
6: You don't play chess.
5: You could teach me. I'm a quick learner.
6: No, not tonight, son.
5: Then will you watch television with me?
6: Yeah, I've got some reading to do.
5: Sure. Well, I guess I'll go to bed. Have a nice party.
3: They're here.
5: Mom.
4: We're going.
6: Wish I knew how customs like this got started. Make it a lot easier to help stamp them out. I've heard of camping out, but this is ridiculous.
4: Oh, come on, older generation.
3: Well, we made it. Is there anything to eat?
7: 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He was a frequent guest. And this is one of their best love routines, the telegram.
8: Telegram for Mr. Jack Benny.
9: Oh, thank you. Oh, Don, it's from the mayor of my hometown, Waukegan, Illinois. You know, this is an answer to a letter I sent him. See, I want him to be on this television show about my life.
10: Oh, no kidding.
9: Yeah. Dear Mr. Benny, it is a great honor and privilege to represent the city of Waukegan in the story of your life. To assist me in formulating a suitable speech, Mr. Benny, please send me the following information. When were you born in Waukegan? How long did you live here? When did you leave? And what type of business are you in?
10: Jack, he doesn't even know you.
9: He does, too. I mean, he was always a great kidder, this fella. Well, I have no answer, so you may go. What are you waiting for?
8: Well, I don't like to mention it, but when one delivers a telegram, it's customary for one to get a tip.
9: Oh, of course. Of course. I'm sorry.
8: The amount you may choose to give me is entirely up to you.
9: Yes, I know, of course.
8: In a matter like this, why, I wouldn't want to influence you in any way.
9: No, I understand that.
8: Do you mind if I use your phone for just a minute?
9: No, go right ahead.
8: Well, thank you
9: go
8: very
9: right
8: much.
9: Go ahead. See. Change. I thought I had smaller change than this.
8: Hello, Martha. This is Hyman. How's Grandma feeling? Not any better, huh? Well, what can we do? I know. Can't afford to buy medicine for the baby either. Mark, if we spend that money for medicine, we won't be able to buy any food. Huh? What? The landlord was over? What'd he say? He's only going to give us 2 more days. Well, I'll try to see what I can do, Martha. Keep up your courage. Right, Martha?
9: Boy, control yourself. Oh, I'm terribly sick. Control yourself. Here's the tip.
8: Oh, gee, thank you, mister. Oh, no. For a lousy dime, I just wasted a routine I could have sold to Betty Davis.

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1: If you're a woman, you know what it means to be needed. 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

The Association was another one of those groups that defined the sound of the late 60s. 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

0: And now, Time Machine,
1: 1970.
2: And that one whistled wide. Horry for the Bruins, tied up by Ecclestone and Berenson. Westfall rolled it in front. Sanderson tried a shot that was wide, and Keenan cleared it, but not off. Bobby Orr behind the net to Sanderson. Orr! Bobby Orr scores, and the Boston Bruins have won the Stanley Cup.
1: Time Machine.

0: A little higher and to the right thing. 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Thank you, thing.
1: The mail's in.
2: Thank you, thing.
3: Oh, Lert, it's for you.
0: Aren't you going to open it and see what's in it?
2: I already know.
3: It's your annual invitation to the butler's ball.
0: Which you never accept.
3: Lurch, wouldn't you like to go to that ball just once? Why doesn't he want to go to that ball? He's becoming progressively shyer. Did it ever occur to you that he might not be normal?
0: Nonsense, my dear, he's just as normal as you and I.
3: But he should go to that ball. It would be very good for him. He needs to get out more, make more friends.
0: Perhaps you're right, but I can handle the situation.
3: I'm sure you can, darling. You're so masterful.
0: Tish, when you pat my cheek that way, it drives me wild.
3: Gomez, darling, control yourself.
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2: This is bad.
1: You thought only Comet could, huh? 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
3: No, you didn't. 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
1: Comet's best. 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
3: Knock it off.

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1: That's right, time for our Lost and Found Forgotten Fave as we mine the archive for forgotten favorites and classics. We're telling you that Paula Abdul, in 1989, on the 7th of October, finally hit number one with Forever Your Girl, her debut album. It took 64 weeks to get there. This song was actually recorded back in 1988. From that album, this is Straight Up.

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3: Dr. Gannon.
4: Yes.
3: You're going to help them kill the baby.
4: No. Your husband's changed his mind.
3: I don't understand. You mean my baby?
4: He's gonna have a chance anyway. It'll be a while before we can do the surgery, but now we're gonna do everything in our power to make sure that your baby has a healthy mother.
5: The procedure is called a mitral commissurotomy, and it's complicated by the fact that the patient is pregnant. When you look below, you'll see two cardioscopes. The one on the left is attached to the mother, while the one on the right is recording the heart rhythm of the fetus. Dr. Gannett has now exposed the heart and is about to commence the most crucial part of the surgery.
6: Heart rate is regular. Blood pressure stable.
4: I'm ready to go in.
5: You'll notice that Dr. Gannett is removing his glove. It's felt by some surgeons that in order to truly feel the valve, it must be done without a glove. Now he's dipping his hand into a sterilizing solution and is about to begin. Through an incision in the left atrium, the doctor will now insert his finger into the left ventricle and then crack the mitral valve so that normal blood flow can be restored to the body. The scope is the thing to watch now for the fetal heart rhythm.
6: Heart rate is irregular. Fetal heart rate is increasing.
5: The scope is indicating that the fetus is not getting enough oxygen.
6: Blood pressure is dropping.
4: It's a tight stenosis.
5: Now, very quickly, Dr. Gannon must balance the mother's well-being against that of the unborn child. If he continues surgery, he may lose the baby. If he stops, the mother will be as bad off as she was before.
7: We should have profited.
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1: Now Rip Sutter. Around Greg, he scores! Rip Sutter cuts the Edmonton lead to 8-3. The Edmonton Oilers, the Stanley Cup champions of 1985. Gretzky has got it up high. Boy, look at the mob scene down on the ice surface. Wayne Gretzky has been presented by the president of the National Hockey League, John Ziegler, with the Stanley Cup.
2: Time Machine.

Well, a song that always caused a perpetual lump in the throat every time it came on, Wayne Newton and Daddy Don't You Walk So Fast. Your KawarthaOldies.com, the fantastic Kawartha Time Machine.

0: The Kawasa Time Machine remembers.
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2: 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He was a frequent guest. And this is one of their best loved routines, the telegram.
3: Telegram for Mr. Jack Benny.
4: Oh, thank you. Thank you. Oh, Don, it's from the mayor of my hometown, Waukegan, Illinois. You know, this is an answer to a letter I sent him. See, I want him to be on this television show about my life.
5: Oh, no kidding.
4: Yeah. Says, "Dear Mr. Benny, it is a great honor and privilege to represent the city of Waukegan in the story of your life. To assist me in formulating a suitable speech, Mr. Benny, please send me the following information. When were you born in Waukegan? How long did you live here? When did you leave? And what type of business are you in?"
5: Oh, Jack, he doesn't even know you.
4: He does, too. I mean, he was always a great kidder, this fella. Well, I have no answer, so you may go. What are you waiting for?
3: Well, I don't like to mention it, but when one delivers a telegram, it's customary for one to get a tip.
4: Oh, of course. Of course. I'm sorry.
3: The amount you may choose to give me is entirely up to you.
4: Yes, yes, I know. I know, of course.
3: In a matter like this, why, I wouldn't want to influence you in any way.
4: No, no, I understand that.
3: Do you mind if I use your phone for just a minute?
4: No, go right ahead.
3: Well, thank you
4: very
3: much.
4: Right ahead. See, change. I thought I had smaller change than this.
3: Hello, Martha. This is Hyman. How's Grandma feeling? Not any better, huh? Well, what can we do? I know. Can't afford to buy medicine for the baby either. Martha, if we spend that money for medicine, we won't be able to buy any food. Huh? What? The landlord was over? What'd he say? He's only going to give us 2 more days. Well, I'll try to see what I can do, Martha. Keep up your courage. Right, Martha?
4: Boy, control yourself. Oh, I'm terribly sick. Control yourself. Here. Here's the tip.
3: Oh, gee, thank you, mister. Oh, no. For a lousy time, I just wasted a routine I could have sold to Betty Davis.

0: I came under attack from the same police service that your tax dollars are paying for. Not only was I criminally charged with bogus charges, my mother was assaulted and charged by the Peterborough Police. Those charges were dropped, and I do not have a criminal record. The Peterborough Police have refused to investigate the assaults against me and my family. And now, just in time for this election, I've been charged again with no investigation, and I still do not have a police record, a criminal record. In the last election, you were lied to and deceived, and it's happening again. Your votes are being bought and paid for by the old boys club.
1: Outlier Brian Lumsden using his closing remarks in last evening's Your TV debate to lob inflammatory remarks towards the police, vote influence, and his own ongoing legal troubles that had little to do with the matters at hand, leaving everyone else in the room aghast and spoiling what was in some a spirited and wide-ranging mayoral debate. Good morning from the Kawartha Time Machine here in the Eastern Time Zone, where local news is all we do. This is Gordon Gibbon from Peterborough, the Kawartha Lakes, and the Haliburton Highlands. Today's News Digest for Thursday, October the 8th. From Peterborough overnight, the remaining six mayoral candidates following the exit of Rob Hillman gathered at the Your TV studios yesterday morning for the taping of a televised debate that was shown without edits on the Your TV platform last evening, as well as on YouTube. Ryan Lumsden, Jacob Matot, Keith Riel, Michael Eamon, Neil Morton, and Rebecca Shillimat addressed various civic issues. Beyond Lumsden's verbal detour at the end of the night, there were a few tussles between candidates, one between Jacob Matot and 16-year council veteran Keith Riel, who's the only candidate running with actual council experience.
2: Our representatives, our elected officials, should be putting their best feet forward when we're considering more policy issues. And right now, it seems to be working the other way around. And they should have the time to do so, which is why I think having five full-time councillors instead of 10 part-time councillors would allow a more democratic approach for the councillors to be able to set forth their ideas and also work for the people of Peterborough better.
3: It's great that he makes that comment about, you know, the workload. He knows absolutely nothing about being a city councillor or the mayor. I work 724, 365 days the year, and I get paid $30,000+ a year. I could be reached anywhere in the world. That's years ago, you could not do that. I'm sitting on the beach in PEI with my partner. I get a phone call from somebody in the south end of the city. Why is my garbage picked up? I got their garbage picked up. The phone was removed from my hand by my partner. It says we're on holidays. That is the job. 724, 365 days a year. So five councillors is not going to cut it. We both work very hard. And there's two councillors per ward.
2: You don't think I've spoken to other councillors? You don't think I've done my research? I'm a Trent student. I know how to do research about a given topic, and I've spoken to other councillors that have a different opinion.
3: I don't think you did your research because you've never been a councillor.
2: You don't think somebody without lived experience can then learn?
3: No, you're sitting in a chair and saying, in an armchair and saying, I can do that job, and that's why you ran for mayor. You know absolutely nothing. You don't want to do.
2: You have no idea why I ran for mayor.
3: You don't want to do the heavy lifting and then work your way up like I did for 16 years. I'm prepared for the job to do. The job
2: in those 16 years, you'll have the same vote that you do now. There will be no difference. You'll have the same vote and the same power. So when you're running for mayor, you're thinking you built it from the ground up and you're not listening to the ground anymore, Mr. Rail. Thank you.
4: All right, folks. Hey, good discussion. Rebecca, I'll let you have one comment and then we'll move on to the last question of this segment.
5: I think it's very interesting that Keith's perspective is that we shouldn't, I agree with Jacob, we should have full-time counselors. But I don't think you realize the reality of young people today. Working a full-time job or two or three and taking a vacation is out of reach for most people in our community. And I'm running for mayor so that I can help our younger people and the next generation have opportunities that are so far out of reach that I don't think Keith realizes what society is like now.
1: Among the issues debated were housing and the unhoused.
5: Yes, we need shelter beds, and we actually don't have enough shelter space for the number of people who are experiencing homelessness in our committee. And I'm glad that we have support for Housing First, but we also need more options along the housing continuum, as Keith said. I'm glad that Michael wants to do a gap analysis, but that's work I've been doing for the last 2 years. When I worked for the Home Builder Association, I started a housing continuum group to bring together our social housing providers with the private developers so we could have these discussions. And we also have invited other social organizations that are providing the addiction recovery programs. Peterborough is actually in a really good place because we have the modular bridge housing, and the Heart Hub was able to do more in Peterborough because we had that first step. but we don't have the next step.
1: Here's Michael Eamon on the proposed Sport and Entertainment Center.
6: I've been canvassing like everyone else has, and this is a huge issue, and it has divided the community. We have the highest per capita debt load of any municipality in this province. We have one of the lowest average family incomes, and as we know, our taxes have gone up 34% in the past 4 years. So we know that there is a financial push for this. I've read the 2018 report. I get it. The Memorial Center needs to be revitalized. Something new has to happen. But my role, what I propose, is pushing pause. We need to figure out, mayor and council, what exactly has been embargoed, what are the plans, and then when we become well-versed with that, we need to tell the public.
1: And then there was the elephant in the room among the mayoral hopefuls, the use of strong mayor powers. Who would use them and who would not?
5: If strong mayor powers are used, I would use them fairly among every housing project.
7: Strong mayor powers, I would absolutely never use. You veto the votes of councillors, that's how you use it. And everything that is accomplished through strong mayor powers is also possible just through the democratic process and actually listening to the people of Peterborough.
8: In my campaign, I have said that I would do everything within my power to clean up the streets and to get the drug epidemic under control. So if I had to use them, I would use them.
6: I'm against the anti-democratic and authoritarian aspects of strong mayor powers. As others have said before, that you don't want to run for council if you're going to get vetoed all the time. That is something that I would consider, because that would get us better tenders, faster contracts. Strong mayor powers are important, but definitely not the authoritarian or anti-democratic ones.
3: If the council got bogged down, I would meet with council and said, look, we're at an impasse here. We need to get this through, and this is why I'm going to use strong mayor power so that we can move the council forward and do the business.
9: If there's something that's on my platform, that's something big around economic development or housing and homelessness, and I feel I have to use it and it's a vital moment for Peterborough, then I will. But the goal is never to have to use it, but it is a tool in the toolkit.
1: We thank Your TV for the audio. Online voting continues. In other news, the Canadian Canoe Museum's second annual Lakeside Gala last week was deemed a success, raising $154,000 towards museum programming. From Lindsay and the Kay Lakes, a project decades in the making is heading into its next phase of being realized. Construction has begun on Colburn Street West and William Street North as part of the Colburn Street Access Road construction and water main relocation project in support of the new Colburn Street Bridge. Beginning Tuesday after the long weekend, Colburn Street West will be closed between Victoria Avenue and William Street North as crews begin the work that will continue until mid-December, weather permitting. Between October 19th and November 9th, the intersection of William Street North and Colburn Street West will be fully closed while the water main is relocated and connected. Work on the bridge construction is expected to begin in late fall, with the main bridge construction continuing into next year. From the Highlands, a delegation to Dysart Council back in August requesting a speed limit change around Halbium Crescent from 50K down to 30 will get their wish. Well, the posting of the revised speed limit on a temporary basis until the new council is elected. The incoming council will be responsible for actually enacting the bylaw to make that speed reduction permanent, but it has been lowered on an interim basis, at least for the time being. Those are your headlines for Thursday, October the 8th. With source material and audio today from Your TV, the Peterborough Examiner, the Halliburton Echo, and the Highlander. Still ahead, the Kawartha Sports Beat.
10: We certainly rolled out the red carpet for you, didn't we?
11: Classiest thing I've seen since I'm Italian.
10: Nothing but the best for a dramatic actor of your stature. This is an opening show, you know, on TV for Edsel. We go all the way.
11: It's a great card, too, Bing, and they're putting on a great splurge.
10: Oh, it's a big night. This is a real large night. And I want to tell you something else, Frank. I have outstanding plans for you. Real big.
11: Real big plans.
10: Yes, sir. I'm going to really make a big man of you on this show because I'm going to give you an outstanding part to do.
11: Do I get to sing a little bit?
10: You want to sing?
11: I thought it might be a fine idea.
10: Well, I thought maybe you'd just drag that cannon out here and lob a few shells at Fairfax Avenue. You want to sing, huh?
11: I think it'd
10: it might not be a bad idea now that you mention it.
11: Well, I thought somebody ought to mention it.
10: Well, go ahead. Could you give me a little sample of your work? I'd like to just see how you're swinging lately.
11: You're kidding.
10: You with the whole thing?
11: You really want a sample?
10: Yes, yes. I've been away the last... I cut out when Al Dexter quit. I don't know.
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1: Welcome to the Kawartha Sports Machine. It may be Thursday, but the Peterborough Petes are idle tonight as they prepare and begin travel for their northern road swing that begins in Sudbury tomorrow. They're in the Sioux on Saturday and North Bay on Thanksgiving Monday for the first half of a home-and-home. Then we'll see the battalion in the Memorial Center next Thursday, October the 15th. Hey, young pickleball players, the first recipient of the Peterborough Pickleball Association's new bursary. Cole Lester, a fourth-year Trent student, was recently presented with the Bill O'Byrne Player Development Bursary, which has a value of $2,500. And race teams and fans from across the province have been counting the days, apparently, until the 33rd annual Autumn Colors Classic at Peterborough Speedway that begins tomorrow and continues until the 11th. A bit of rain in tomorrow's forecast as well as on Sunday, but Saturday is looking stellar for the green and checkered flags. And with that, you're up to date on what's been happening in the Kawartha region and the Halliburton Highlands. Gordon Gibb reporting. Still ahead, your Kawartha regional weather forecast and more from the Time Machine.
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16: From the most widely acclaimed new novel of the 1970s, Ally McGraw and Ryan O'Neill star in the number one bestseller by Eric Segal. 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

weather. We have a few things going on today. Overcast sky, chance for showers late this morning and again after lunch at 40%. There is the risk of a thunderstorm at some point later on today. And gusty winds at times up to 50 K per hour, 16 for the high. The UV index moderate at 3. Overnight, partly cloudy. Chance of showers continuing this evening, low of 5. For tomorrow, mix of sun and cloud to wrap up the week, with again a chance of rain late in the morning and again after lunch. Windy once again as well on Friday, tomorrow, but no risk of a thunderstorm, at least not yet. 15, the forecast high, clear and 2 overnight. The long Thanksgiving weekend begins on a bright note on Saturday. It'll be sunny with a high of 18, the nicest day of the weekend. Cloudy and 9 overnight. For Sunday, overcast with a chance for showers at 30%. Mild with a high of 21, a low with, again, chance of rain of 11. Thanksgiving Monday, cloudy with a slight chance for showers at 30%, 19 for the high. Showers and 5 overnight Monday. Tuesday, back to class and back to work. It'll be cloudy with a chance for showers, 13 for the high, a low of 3. And for Wednesday, a sun cloud mix as we hit mid-month with a slight chance for showers and a high of 13. That's close to our seasonal norm for the daytime high this time of year of 14. Overnight lows around 3.

Jefferson Airplane, Somebody to Love on this Thursday, and Gene McClellan, Don't Hear the Sky a Lot, one of our poets in our musical history up here in the Great White North, and this is The Call from the Time Machine.

0: Kawatha Time Machine remembers.
1: Love will continue in a moment.
2: You know, it's almost over, 1974. The times we had, the places we saw, the people we loved. We shared a lot of dreams this year. Some of them came true, some of them didn't quite make it. But all of them sure were worth the trouble. You know, now there's a whole nother sunrise coming up. And before it gets here, the people of Thrifties would like to say something about 1974. And right now, it's all we've got. A year full of smiles and laughter, maybe a share of tears. Well, we hope you came through it smiling with a head full of good memories to look back on. We made a lot of new friends this year, renewed acquaintances with a lot of old ones. And without all of you, we wouldn't be around for that new sunrise. So from all of us at Thrifties, many thanks for 74. And with some luck and a little bit of help from the rest of the world, maybe we can make 75 even better.

0: If I was ever to write a love song, there is absolutely no doubt in my mind that I would dedicate it to Jeanette and Jackie and Marion and Bev and Donna and Patty and Sherry and Liz and Carol.
1: Hello again, and if you haven't already guessed, it's Peabody and Sherman here.
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1: Once again, we are about to take off on another exciting journey into yesteryear.
3: Exactly, here's the almanac for this 8th of October. Sigourney Weaver is 77 today, Matt Damon is 56. On radio, 1942, Abbott and Costello launched their weekly radio show. And then 2 years after that, 1944, The Adventures of Ozzie and Harriet debuts on CBS Radio. Both programs and artists, of course, would make the jump to TV, as everybody did. 1964, Ringo Starr finally passes his driver's test. He failed the test in 1960, but continued to drive nonetheless. Ringo, what were you thinking? In music, 2025, 1 year ago, Dolly Parton releases a video telling fans, "I'm okay. I'm not dying." A day after her sister asked the public to pray for her, sparking concerns about Dolly Parton's health. That was a year ago. And we all know what happened recently. We did lose her. 2012, record label bosses at EMI recalled a vinyl anniversary edition of the Beatles' hit single Love Me Do after discovering they had accidentally pressed a version that included session drummer Andy White on the skins instead of Ringo Starr. Copies of the disc featured the wrong version, and they were reportedly selling on eBay. 1992, the U.S. Postal Service issued a set of commemorative stamps to celebrate pop music legends, among them Elvis Presley, Bill Haley, Buddy Holly, Otis Redding, Ritchie Valens, Clyde McFatter, and Dinah Washington. 1988, a couple things went on. Pink Floyd's Dark Side of the Moon album, released in 1973, finally leaves Billboard's Hot 200 album chart after a record-breaking 741 weeks. That had never happened before and may never happen again. Same day in 88, U2, on their 12th single release, scored their first number one with Desire from the album Rattle and Hum. 1987, Chuck Berry was awarded the star on the Hollywood Walk of Fame. His film biography, Hail, Hail, Rock and Roll, also premiered on the same night. 1965, The Fluorescents, with support by The Castiles, which featured a young singer named Bruce Springsteen, appeared at the IB Club in Howell, New Jersey. This was The Castiles' first publicly advertised nightclub gig. Admission was a buck. In 1964, Roy Orbison was a number one with Oh Pretty Woman, his third number one hit. The title, of course, inspired by Orbison's wife Claudette, who interrupted the conversation between Roy and his friend Bill Dees, friend and collaborator, announcing she was going to be going out. When Orbison asked if she was okay for cash, Bill Dees said, "A pretty woman never needs any money," so there you go. 1964.

Road Rehab and the Highway Headaches of the Half include, of course, the 115 southbound between Tappy Quarter Line and Victoria County Road 32 Quarter Road, remaining an issue for at least the end of the day today. For Millbrook access, Highway 28 to the roundabout just beyond Fraserville is your better bet. And hopefully they'll have that sorted by the end of the day today in time for the weekend. In the city's west end, Lansdowne to Spilsbury and Kawarth Heights Boulevard continuing to be an issue. Just leave yourself extra time or take an alternate route if you can. That's going to be busy for some time. Also, section of Sherbrooke Street is closed between Braley Drive and Denure Drive from now until the end of October. Be mindful of that. And beginning Tuesday after the long weekend, in Lindsay, Colburn Street West will be closed between Victoria Avenue and William Street North, with a full closure of the intersection of Colburn Street and William Street North between October 19th and November 9th. That's in preparation for the new bridge across the river that's set to continue construction later this year and into 2027. So there you go. Stay safe, and we'll continue the check.

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2: To recap what has happened since last night, the building housing the Peterborough Curling Club, Choate Photo, Valens Fashions, and Masson's Camera and Studio have burned down, as well as the two levels of apartments above that. And so that three-story structure has burned down, nothing left but a shell. The Trent University bookstore is also burned down, again, nothing left but a shell. Severely damaged, the Moncrief Dairy and Lunch Bar, the David Jackson Bookseller, and the Home Video Library, and apartments above all those stores, and also above On the Spot Film and the Frame Up Shop. Barring a change in the wind or any unforeseen circumstances, this thing may finally be out in a few hours' time. James Careless, CHEX News.
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that your heart filled with pain, shall I come back? 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Oh, Lord, Lord. I wonder. You know, someone said, the world's a stage and each must play a part. Oh, God. Oh, man, I tell you. And I had no cause to doubt you. Oh. 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

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Fourteen years, just shot.

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1: I came under attack from the same police service that your tax dollars are paying for. Not only was I criminally charged with bogus charges, my mother was assaulted and charged by the Peterborough Police. Those charges were dropped, and I do not have a criminal record. The Peterborough Police have refused to investigate the assaults against me and my family. And now, just in time for this election, I've been charged again with no investigation, and I still do not have a police record, a criminal record. In the last election, you were lied to and deceived, and it's happening again. Your votes are being bought and paid for by the old boys club.
2: Outlier Brian Lumsden using his closing remarks in last evening's Your TV debate to lob inflammatory remarks towards the police, vote influence, and his own ongoing legal troubles that had little to do with the matters at hand, leaving everyone else in the room aghast and spoiling what was in some a spirited and wide-ranging mayoral debate. Good morning from the Kawartha Time Machine here in the Eastern Time Zone, where local news is all we do. This is Gordon Gibbon from Peterborough, the Kawartha Lakes, and the Haliburton Highlands. Today's News Digest for Thursday, October the 8th. From Peterborough overnight, the remaining six mayoral candidates following the exit of Rob Hillman gathered at the Your TV studios yesterday morning for the taping of a televised debate that was shown without edits on the Your TV platform last evening, as well as on YouTube. Ryan Lumsden, Jacob Matot, Keith Riel, Michael Eamon, Neil Morton, and Rebecca Shillimat addressed various civic issues. Beyond Lumsden's verbal detour at the end of the night, there were a few tussles between candidates, one between Jacob Matot and 16-year council veteran Keith Riel, who's the only candidate running with actual council experience.
3: Our representatives, our elected officials, should be putting their best feet forward when we're considering more policy issues. And right now, it seems to be working the other way around. And they should have the time to do so, which is why I think having five full-time councillors instead of 10 part-time councillors would allow a more democratic approach for the councillors to be able to set forth their ideas and also work for the people of Peterborough better.
4: Great that he makes that comment about, you know, the workload. He knows absolutely nothing about being a city councillor or the mayor.
3: You
4: work 724, 365 days the year, and I get paid $30,000+ a year. I could be reached anywhere in the world. That's years ago, you could not do that. I'm sitting on the beach in PEI with my partner. I get a phone call from somebody in the south end of the city. Why is my garbage picked up? I got their garbage picked up. The phone was removed from my hand by my partner. It says we're on holidays. That is the job. 724, 365 days a year. So five councillors is not going to cut it. We both work very hard. And there's two councillors per ward.
3: You don't think I've spoken to other councillors? You don't think I've done my research? I'm a Trent student. I know how to do research about a given topic, and I've spoken to other councillors that have a different opinion.
4: I don't think you did your research because you've never been a councillor.
3: You don't think somebody without lived experience can then learn?
4: No, you're sitting in a chair and saying, in an armchair and saying, I can do that job, and that's why you ran for mayor. You know absolutely nothing. You don't
3: want to
4: do.
3: You have no idea why I ran for mayor.
4: You don't want to do the heavy lifting and then work your way up like I did for 16 years. I'm prepared for the job to do. The job
3: in those 16 years, you'll have the same vote that you do now. There will be no difference. You'll have the same vote and the same power. So when you're running for mayor, you're thinking you built it from the ground up and you're not listening to the ground anymore, Mr. Rail. Thank you.
5: All right, folks. Hey, good discussion. Rebecca, I'll let you have one comment and then we'll move on to the last question of this segment.
6: I think it's very interesting that Keith's perspective is that we shouldn't, I agree with Jacob, we should have full-time counselors. But I don't think you realize the reality of young people today. Working a full-time job or two or three and taking a vacation is out of reach for most people in our community. And I'm running for mayor so that I can help our younger people and the next generation have opportunities that are so far out of reach that I don't think Keith realizes what society is like now.
2: Among the issues debated were housing and the unhoused.
6: Yes, we need shelter beds, and we actually don't have enough shelter space for the number of people who are experiencing homelessness in our committee. And I'm glad that we have support for Housing First, but we also need more options along the housing continuum, as Keith said. I'm glad that Michael wants to do a gap analysis, but that's work I've been doing for the last 2 years. When I worked for the Home Builder Association, I started a housing continuum group to bring together our social housing providers with the private developers so we could have these discussions. And we also have invited other social organizations that are providing the addiction recovery programs. Peterborough is actually in a really good place because we have the modular bridge housing, and the Heart Hub was able to do more in Peterborough because we had that first step, but we don't have the next step.
2: Here's Michael Eamon on the proposed Sport and Entertainment Center.
7: I've been canvassing like everyone else has, and this is a huge issue, and it has divided the community. We have the highest per capita debt load of any municipality in this province. We have one of the lowest average family incomes, and as we know, our taxes have gone up 34% in the past 4 years. So we know that there is a financial push for this. I've read the 2018 report. I get it. The Memorial Center needs to be revitalized. Something new has to happen. But my role, what I propose, is pushing pause. We need to figure out, mayor and council, what exactly has been embargoed, what are the plans, and then when we become well-versed with that, we need to tell the public.
2: And then there was the elephant in the room among the mayoral hopefuls, the use of strong mayor powers. Who would use them and who would not?
6: If strong mayor powers are used, I would use them fairly among every housing project.
8: Strong mayor powers, I would absolutely never use. You veto the votes of councillors, that's how you use it. And everything that is accomplished through strong mayor powers is also possible just through the democratic process and actually listening to the people of Peterborough.
9: In my campaign, I have said that I would do everything within my power to clean up the streets and to get the drug epidemic under control. So if I had to use them, I would use them.
7: I'm against the anti-democratic and authoritarian aspects of strong mayor powers. As others have said before, that you don't want to run for council if you're going to get vetoed all the time. That is something that I would consider because that would get us better tenders, faster contracts. Strong mayor powers are important, but definitely not the authoritarian or anti-democratic ones.
4: If the council got bogged down, I would meet with council and said, look, we're at an impasse here. We need to get this through, and this is why I'm going to use strong mayor power so that we can move the council forward and do the business.
10: If there's something that's on my platform, that's something big around economic development or housing and homelessness, and I feel I have to use it and it's a vital moment for Peterborough, then I will. But the goal is never to have to use it, but it is a tool in the toolkit.
2: We thank Your TV for the audio. Online voting continues. In other news, the Canadian Canoe Museum's second annual Lakeside Gala last week was deemed a success, raising $154,000 towards museum programming. From Lindsay and the Kay Lakes, a project decades in the making is heading into its next phase of being realized. Construction has begun on Colburn Street West and William Street North as part of the Colburn Street Access Road construction and water main relocation project in support of the new Colburn Street Bridge. Beginning Tuesday after the long weekend, Colburn Street West will be closed between Victoria Avenue and William Street North as crews begin the work that will continue until mid-December, weather permitting. Between October 19th and November 9th, the intersection of William Street North and Colburn Street West will be fully closed while the water main is relocated and connected. Work on the bridge construction is expected to begin in late fall, with the main bridge construction continuing into next year. From the Highlands, a delegation to Dysart Council back in August requesting a speed limit change around Halbium Crescent from 50K down to 30 will get their wish. Well, the posting of the revised speed limit on a temporary basis until the new council is elected. The incoming council will be responsible for actually enacting the bylaw to make that speed reduction permanent, but it has been lowered on an interim basis, at least for the time being. Those are your headlines for Thursday, October the 8th. With source material and audio today from Your TV, the Peterborough Examiner, the Halliburton Echo, and the Highlander. Still ahead, the Kawartha Sports Beat.
11: He's faster than a speeding bullet. He's more powerful than a locomotive. He can leap tall buildings in a single bound. Who is he?
12: He's Superman!
13: Now you can see scenes from Superman the movie on a ViewMaster viewer. Just put in a reel and click. You can see Superman, the legendary Man of Steel, in action. You can invite the whole gang over to see him. ViewMaster viewer and Superman the movie packets sold separately in most photo or toy departments.
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2: From the Kawartha Sports Machine, it may be Thursday, but the Peterborough Pizza are idle tonight as they prepare and begin travel for their northern road swing. that begins in Sudbury tomorrow. They're in the Sioux on Saturday and North Bay on Thanksgiving Monday for the first half of a home and home. Then we'll see the battalion in the Memorial Center next Thursday, October the 15th. Hey, young pickleball players, the first recipient of the Peterborough Pickleball Association's new bursary. Cole Lester, a fourth-year Trent student, was recently presented with the Bill O'Byrne Player Development Bursary, which has a value of $2,500. And race teams and fans from across the province have been counting the days, apparently, until the 33rd annual Autumn Colors Classic at Peterborough Speedway that begins tomorrow and continues until the 11th. A bit of rain in tomorrow's forecast as well as on Sunday, but Saturday is looking stellar for the green and checkered flags. And with that, you're up to date on what's been happening in the Kawartha region and the Halliburton Highlands. Gordon Gibb reporting. Still ahead, your Kawartha regional weather forecast and more from the Time Machine.
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2: The Way We Were remembers when Chex Radio broadcast live in Jamaica for the first time. It was late fall of 1987 when yours truly, along with two other staffers, hauled cases full of equipment to Ocho Rios, along with contest winners for a week in Jamaica. Today, such broadcasts provide equipment on site, and even if you did provide your own, all you would need today is a small conversion box, a couple of mics, and Wi-Fi. You could even get away with an iPhone. But in 1987, our cases were full of wires and electronics, which spooked security, and they detained us for some time until they were satisfied we were not carrying explosives. Nonetheless, we arrived and went to air at 6 a.m. on a Monday morning with 15 Hertz telephone line at our disposal. Bob Harris was at the station, whereas I was thousands of miles away in this archive from 1987.
24: Check. And the cars will drive. It's 27 minutes before 6 o'clock. Gordon Gibb is in. And we sound a little far away if you've just woken up. And we sound like we might be a little farther away from the main studio. It's because, gosh, we are. We're broadcasting live, as promised, direct from Jamaica. And at the station, the guy who normally isn't used to getting up this early, Bob Harris. Good morning.
25: Good morning, Gibber. How you doing?
24: Good. How are you doing?
25: Probably a heck of a lot colder than what you are.
24: We're about 75 degrees Fahrenheit here, about 25 Celsius prior to 6 a.m. And you're a little colder than that where you are.
25: Yeah, we're sitting about -1 or 30. Frosty's on the windows this morning too. So how did everything go? Did you get down there safe and sound? No problems?
24: Yeah, we flew down on Saturday along with Sam and Linda Muron and Kathy and Jerry Vanderstanden and our producers Glenn and Mike, and we all flew down Saturday. Flight was great. Air Jamaica treated us like VIPs, and we had about an hour's ride to the resort from the airport. The weather was great. They had a welcoming reception for us when we got here, and we just hung out all weekend. The weather's been great, nice and sunny, a little bit of rain here and there, but when it rains, it only rains for about 15 minutes at a time, and then it clears up, and it's sunny again. And Jamaica has all kinds of reasons for you to be out in the sun, and we're trying to verify that as often as we can by participating and partaking in many of the different events and activities. Some of the things that are scheduled for today, by the way, include nature walks. They have exercise programs, a bike tour. Today is Pirate Day. Tonight is Pirate Night, where we all dress up in pirates' costumes. We dress up as pirates and wenches, and we're not sure how that's going to work out, but we're going to, do it, and we'll see how that works. But Jamaica is the resort, and Jamaica, the island, is a fantastic place to be, as you'll be hearing all throughout the week. And Bob, you're going to have to come down sometime.
25: Well, hey, I'll be down, I'm off the air 10, so I'll be down there by at least 11:30, 12 o'clock.
24: I think it might take a little longer. We'll eat for dinner at 5. How's that?
25: Okay, you got it. No problem.
24: Okay, it's, let's check the time. It's 21 minutes before 6 o'clock, and the forecast again for Peterborough for this Monday is mainly sunny with some cloudy periods, and the forecast high of 10 or 50 Fahrenheit. Right now, it's minus 1 where you are, and it's about 25 or 75 where we are. And here is Lone Justice with Shelter from 980 Checks, broadcasting live from Jamaica.
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15: Hey, Mom, look at this neat place for me to sleep.
21: Oh, yes, Eddie. It's mahogany and even has handles on it. At night, you'll feel right at home.
15: Mom, how come Pop inherited an English title? I thought he was made in Germany.
21: Well, you see, Eddie, at an early age, your father left Dr. Frankenstein's lab in Germany.
26: That's right, son.
21: And then he arrived in England, and he was adopted by a family called Munster, who gave him their name.
27: All ashore that's going ashore. All visitors ashore.
21: Oh, dear, Herman. I just hope we don't have a rough crossing.
26: A bit of rough weather would only quicken the pulses of an old salt like me. Like the Viking of old, I'm looking forward to the sea spray, the white caps, the rolling blue waters, and the rise and fall of a great ship. Heave ho on the bounding main!

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1: Here's your checkmate weather report.
2: Peterborough weather. We have a few things going on today. Overcast sky, chance for showers late this morning and again after lunch at 40%. There is the risk of a thunderstorm at some point later on today. And gusty winds at times up to 50 km per hour, 16 for the high. The UV index moderate at 3. Overnight, partly cloudy. Chance of showers continuing this evening, low of 5. For tomorrow, mix of sun and cloud throughout the week, with again a chance of rain late in the morning and again after lunch. Windy once again as well on Friday, tomorrow, but no risk of a thunderstorm, at least not yet. 15, the forecast high, clear, and 2 overnight. The long Thanksgiving weekend begins on a bright note on Saturday. It'll be sunny with a high of 18, the nicest day of the weekend. Cloudy and 9 overnight. For Sunday, overcast with a chance for showers at 30%. Mild with a high of 21, a low with, again, chance of rain of 11. Thanksgiving Monday, cloudy with a slight chance for showers at 30%, 19 for the high. Showers and 5 overnight Monday. Tuesday, back to class and back to work. It'll be cloudy with a chance for showers, 13 for the high, a low of 3. And for Wednesday, a sun cloud mix as we hit mid-month with a slight chance for showers and a high of 13. That's close to our seasonal norm for the daytime high this time of year of 14. Overnight lows around 3.

classic Gary Puckett and the Union Gap from the fantastic Kawartha Time Machine. Thank you for checking in and listening in. We do appreciate it. Thank you for telling your friends and passing the word. Still ahead, our comedy classic, but right now, classic from Chicago and No Tell Lover. Gotta love those.

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9: 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Few would disagree that he was one of the most inventive people on television in his day, turning late-night TV on its ear. And here he is, one of his classic asides from outside the studio, at the McDonald's drive-thru.
10: Yes, welcome to McDonald's. What do you want?
11: Hello.
12: Yeah, what can I do for you?
11: Medium Sprite.
10: Relax, take a couple of deep breaths, and let's try it again. Let me have that order again, please.
11: Sprite.
12: Medium Sprite.
11: That's it.
12: That's all?
11: Yes.
12: You couldn't have gotten out of your car for a medium Sprite?
11: No.
10: Hi, how are you? Oh, I love those earrings.
11: Thank you. Look, you're the guy that's giving me a hard time about the Sprite?
10: No.
12: Hello?
13: Yes, give me two number threes.
12: Two number threes.
13: And that should be it, then.
10: You know, instead of two number threes, I'm just going to give you a number six. Is that all right?
13: That's fine.
12: All right, come on through. And you better have a smile on your face. No trouble, all right?
10: Hello?
14: Hi. Can I have two cheeseburgers and a small order of fries?
12: You know, ma'am, we're really busy. Can I ask you to circle the lot one time?
10: Can you just go around, like, once or twice till we kind of collect ourselves here?
12: If you don't mind, it would really help us out a lot. We're just up to our necks here.
10: None of your business. Just circle the lot and we'll pick you up the next time, all right?
12: Just circle the lot.
14: I'll take a cheeseburger and a small Coke, please.
12: This is a car wash. You say this is a car wash.
10: You want the wax and the wheel job?
12: Hi, welcome to McDonald's.
14: What's in your Happy Meal?
10: You have to prove to me that you're happy. You're not getting anything, all right?
12: The Happy Meal is veal shank and a German potato salad.
10: And a side of lime Jell-O.
14: I'll have a small fry, quarter pounder with cheese.
10: Okay, we're completely out of hamburgers. I'm sorry.
12: Ma'am?
14: Yeah?
12: We're just out of the burgers today.
14: Are you for real?
12: Yeah, I forgot to get to the market. We ran out around 9, and I've just been strapped here, so I can't get away. Can you go by and get us some ground beef?
10: Well, ma'am, are you still there? I think we lost her. Yes, welcome to McDonald's.
15: Let me get a cheeseburger.
12: Hey, you want a cheeseburger?
15: Yep.
10: Are you busy right now?
15: I gotta head to work. Why?
12: Wait, could you swing by the grocery store and get us a bag of onions?
10: Yeah, we're running low.
9: Road rehab and the highway headaches of the half include, of course, the 115 southbound between Tappy Quarter Line and Victoria County Road 32 Quarter Road, remaining an issue for at least the end of the day today. For Millbrook access, Highway 28 to the roundabout just beyond Fraserville is your better bet. And hopefully they'll have that sorted by the end of the day today in time for the weekend. In the city's west end, Lansdowne to Spilsbury and Kawartha Heights Boulevard continuing to be an issue. Just leave yourself extra time or take an alternate route if you can. That's going to be busy for some time. Also, section of Sherbrooke Street is closed between Braley Drive and Denure Drive from now until the end of October. Be mindful of that. And beginning Tuesday after the long weekend, in Lindsay, Colburn Street West will be closed between Victoria Avenue and William Street North, with a full closure of the intersection of Colburn Street and William Street North between October 19th and November 9th. That's in preparation for the new bridge across the river that's set to continue construction later this year and into 2027. So there you go. Stay safe, and we'll continue the check.

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2: Griffin, Tranquility Base here. The Eagle has landed.
4: Roger, Tranquility. We copy you on the ground. You got a bunch of guys about to turn blue. We're breathing again. Thanks a lot.
3: Oh, boy.
2: Thank you.
3: What?
2: Okay, we're going to be busy for a minute.
3: There's a foot going down.
1: There he is. There's a foot coming down the steps. Armstrong is on the moon. Neil Armstrong, 38-year-old American, standing on the surface of the moon. On this July 20th, 1969.
2: That's one small step for man, one giant leap for mankind.
1: No, one small step for man, but I didn't get the second phrase. His quote was, that's one small step for man, one giant leap for mankind.
2: There you go.
3: Welcome home.
1: And now we have two Americans on the moon.
2: Beautiful view. Ain't that something? Magnificent sight out here. Magnificent ventilation.
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1: I came under attack from the same police service that your tax dollars are paying for. Not only was I criminally charged with bogus charges, my mother was assaulted and charged by the Peterborough Police. Those charges were dropped, and I do not have a criminal record. The Peterborough Police have refused to investigate the assaults against me and my family. And now, just in time for this election, I've been charged again with no investigation, and I still do not have a police record, a criminal record. In the last election, you were lied to and deceived, and it's happening again. Your votes are being bought and paid for by the old boys club.
2: Outlier Brian Lumsden using his closing remarks in last evening's Your TV debate to lob inflammatory remarks towards the police, vote influence, and his own ongoing legal troubles that had little to do with the matters at hand, leaving everyone else in the room aghast and spoiling what was in some a spirited and wide-ranging mayoral debate. Good morning from the Kawartha Time Machine here in the Eastern Time Zone, where local news is all we do. This is Gordon Gibbon from Peterborough, the Kawartha Lakes, and the Haliburton Highlands. Today's News Digest for Thursday, October the 8th. From Peterborough overnight, the remaining six mayoral candidates following the exit of Rob Hillman gathered at the Your TV studios yesterday morning for the taping of a televised debate that was shown without edits on the Your TV platform last evening, as well as on YouTube. Brian Lumsden, Jacob Matot, Keith Riel, Michael Eamon, Neil Morton, and Rebecca Shillimat addressed various civic issues. Beyond Lumsden's verbal detour at the end of the night, there were a few tussles between candidates, one between Jacob Matot and 16-year council veteran Keith Riel, who's the only candidate running with actual council experience.
3: Our representatives, our elected officials, should be putting their best feet forward when we're considering more policy issues. And right now, it seems to be working the other way around. And they should have the time to do so, which is why I think having five full-time councillors instead of 10 part-time councillors would allow a more democratic approach for the councillors to be able to set forth their ideas and also work for the people of Peterborough better.
4: It's great that he makes that comment about, you know, the workload. He knows absolutely nothing about being a city councillor or the mayor. I work 724, 365 days a year, and I get paid $30-some thousand a year. I could be reached anywhere in the world. That's years ago, you could not do that. I'm sitting on the beach in PEI with my partner. I get a phone call from somebody in the south end of the city. Why is my garbage picked up? I got their garbage picked up. The phone was removed from my hand by my partner. It says we're on holidays. That is the job. 724, 365 days a year. So five councillors is not going to cut it. We both work very hard, and there's two councillors per ward.
3: You don't think I've spoken to other councillors? You don't think I've done my research? I'm a Trent student. I know how to do research about a given topic, and I've spoken to other councillors that have a different opinion.
4: I don't think you did your research because you've never been a councillor.
3: You don't think somebody out without lived experience can then learn?
4: No, you're sitting in a chair and saying, in an armchair and saying, I can do that job, and that's why you ran for mayor. You know, and absolutely nothing. You don't
3: you
4: want
3: have
4: to
3: no
4: do,
3: idea why I ran for mayor.
4: You don't want to do the heavy lifting and then work your way up like I did for 16 years. I'm prepared for the job to do the job.
3: In those 16
4: day one.
3: Years, you'll have the same vote that you do now. There will be no difference. You'll have the same vote and the same power. So when you're running for mayor, you're thinking you built it from the ground up and you're not listening to the ground anymore, Mr. Rail. Thank you.
5: All right, folks. Hey, good discussion. Rebecca, I'll let you have one comment and then we'll move on to the last question of this segment.
6: I think it's very interesting that Keith's perspective is that we shouldn't, I agree with Jacob, we should have full-time counselors. But I don't think you realize the reality of young people today. Working a full-time job or two or three and taking a vacation is out of reach for most people in our community. And I'm running for mayor so that I can help our younger people and the next generation have opportunities that are so far out of reach that I don't think Keith realizes what society is like now.
2: Among the issues debated were housing and the unhoused.
6: Yes, we need shelter beds, and we actually don't have enough shelter space for the number of people who are experiencing homelessness in our committee. And I'm glad that we have support for Housing First, but we also need more options along the housing continuum, as Keith said. I'm glad that Michael wants to do a gap analysis, but that's work I've been doing for the last 2 years. When I worked for the Home Builder Association, I started a housing continuum group to bring together our social housing providers with the private developers so we could have these discussions. And we also have invited other social organizations that are providing the addiction recovery programs. Peterborough is actually in a really good place because we have the modular bridge housing, and the Heart Hub was able to do more in Peterborough because we had that first step, but we don't have the next step.
2: Here's Michael Eamon on the proposed Sport and Entertainment Center.
7: I've been canvassing like everyone else has, and this is a huge issue, and it has divided the community. We have the highest per capita debt load of any municipality in this province. We have one of the lowest average family incomes, and as we know, our taxes have gone up 34% in the past 4 years. So we know that there is a financial push for this. I've read the 2018 report. I get it. The Memorial Center needs to be revitalized. Something new has to happen. But my role, what I propose, is pushing pause. We need to figure out, mayor and council, what exactly has been embargoed, what are the plans, and then when we become well-versed with that, we need to tell the public.
2: And then there was the elephant in the room among the mayoral hopefuls, the use of strong mayor powers. Who would use them and who would not?
6: If strong mayor powers are used, I would use them fairly among every housing project.
8: Strong mayor powers, I would absolutely never use. You veto the votes of councillors, that's how you use it. And everything that is accomplished through strong mayor powers is also possible just through the democratic process and actually listening to the people of Peterborough.
9: In my campaign, I have said that I would do everything within my power to clean up the streets and to get the drug epidemic under control. So if I had to use them, I would use them.
7: I'm against the anti-democratic and authoritarian aspects of strong mayor powers. As others have said before, that you don't want to run for council if you're going to get vetoed all the time. That is something that I would consider, because that would get us better tenders, faster contracts. Strong mayor powers are important, but definitely not the authoritarian or anti-democratic ones.
4: If the council got bogged down, I would meet with council and said, look, we're at an impasse here. We need to get this through, and this is why I'm going to use strong mayor power so that we can move the council forward and do the business.
10: If there's something that's on my platform, that's something big around economic development or housing and homelessness, and I feel I have to use it and it's a vital moment for Peterborough, then I will. But the goal is never to have to use it, but it is a tool in the toolkit.
2: We thank Your TV for the audio. Online voting continues. In other news, the Canadian Canoe Museum's second annual Lakeside Gala last week was deemed a success, raising $154,000 towards museum programming. From Lindsay and the Kay Lakes, a project decades in the making is heading into its next phase of being realized. Construction has begun on Colburn Street West and William Street North as part of the Colburn Street Access Road construction and water main relocation project in support of the new Colburn Street Bridge. Beginning Tuesday after the long weekend, Colburn Street West will be closed between Victoria Avenue and William Street North as crews begin the work that will continue until mid-December, weather permitting. Between October 19th and November 9th, the intersection of William Street North and Colburn Street West will be fully closed while the water main is relocated and connected. Work on the bridge construction is expected to begin in late fall, with the main bridge construction continuing into next year. From the Highlands, a delegation to Dysart Council back in August requesting a speed limit change around Halbium Crescent from 50K down to 30 will get their wish. Well, the posting of the revised speed limit on a temporary basis until the new council is elected. The incoming council will be responsible for actually enacting the bylaw to make that speed reduction permanent, but it has been lowered on an interim basis, at least for the time being. Those are your headlines for Thursday, October the 8th. With source material and audio today from Your TV, the Peterborough Examiner, the Halliburton Echo, and the Highlander. Still ahead, the Kawartha Sports Beat.
11: Blue Hawaii. With Elvis as your personal guide to America's exotic Eden, our Polynesian paradise. Elvis brings you the vacation of your life in his first big musical since the sensational G.I. Blues.
12: It'll work. She's jealous.
11: As he hits the beach with the most luscious armful of delight on the islands.
12: Don't you like it?
13: Oh, I love it. And I thank you for thinking of me.
12: Oh, I wasn't thinking of you. I was thinking of me.
11: Yes, the most gorgeous wahinis on Waikiki are taking lessons from Elvis when he gets a job guiding gals with more than scenery on their minds.
12: I don't rob cradles.
14: Did you ever see anything like this in a cradle?
15: News from the wonderful world of sports. 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
16: Kowski had it, lost it. Eisenman picks it up. Eisenman moving. Blue line chance.
2: From the Kawartha Sports Machine, it may be Thursday, but the Peterborough Petes are idle tonight as they prepare and begin travel for their northern road swing that begins in Sudbury tomorrow. They're in the Sioux on Saturday and North Bay on Thanksgiving Monday for the first half of a home-and-home. Then we'll see the battalion in the Memorial Center next Thursday, October the 15th. Hey, young pickleball players, the first recipient of the Peterborough Pickleball Association's new bursary. Cole Lester, a fourth-year Trent student, was recently presented with the Bill O'Byrne Player Development Bursary, which has a value of $2,500. And race teams and fans from across the province have been counting the days, apparently, until the 33rd annual Autumn Colors Classic at Peterborough Speedway that begins tomorrow and continues until the 11th. A bit of rain in tomorrow's forecast as well as on Sunday, but Saturday is looking stellar for the green and checkered flags. And with that, you're up to date on what's been happening in the Kawartha region and the Halliburton Highlands. Gordon Gibb reporting. Still ahead, your Kawartha regional weather forecast and more from the Time Machine.
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18: Oh, don't got to check on this, because this girl is right on. Been right on with you right on for a long time. Don't play that jam unless you mean it, baby. Lady Solarita.
19: You know what the news is. In a minute, you're going to hear the rest of the story.
20: Now it's time to meet our special guest, during whose interview I will have to sniff a little bit, I'm sorry. One of the finest young musicians, singers, all-around showman in the business, Mr. Paul Anka. Paul, I'd like to congratulate you on your new hit record, Poor Old World.
21: Thank you. I got a new hit baby, too.
20: Oh, yeah?
21: 2 weeks old.
20: Had nothing. Well, listen, are you going to sing for us tonight?
21: I'm going to sing a little, Steve, but I brought 24 people here who are going to help me.
20: Well, I was wondering what they are up to.
19: Now, the rest of the story. It was not quite a year ago that Bill's wife got the urge to clean house. She disappeared in the attic for a while. And then she called down to Bill. There were just too many boxes up there and too much junk in them. What did Bill want to do with it all? And Bill called up the stairs, throw it all out. But a few more minutes passed, and Bill's wife said, you'd better come up here and take a look. Well, Bill went upstairs. There on the attic floor sat an old box with a stack of even older phonograph records inside. Bill's wife suggested that at least they listen to some of them before tossing them in the garbage. And Bill said, all right. And together they brought the boxes downstairs, and they sat this box down in front of the record player, and one by one the memories drifted through the air, thinly disguised as songs from once upon a time. But there was this one record, this one song, that jolted Bill from his easy chair and made him just stand there dumbstruck, wide-eyed, motionless, breathless. What was it, his wife asked? And Bill could not speak. Not until the last word was sung and the last note had been sounded. And then Bill told his bride the rest of the story, that once upon a time, Bill and his friend Henry were in the music business. Interesting thing was, neither of them could read nor write music. Bill and Henry could sing pretty well, but either they'd always known the songs they sang, or they had to learn them slowly, carefully, by listening to somebody else sing them. Well, one day, Bill came to Henry with some good news. He, Bill, had the opportunity to cut a record with Capitol, but he needed a new song, something really slick to start the record off right. Henry said, I've got just the right thing. But again, the problem was that the only way Bill could learn the new number would be by hearing Henry sing it over and over and over again. So Henry offered to do Bill a favor. He, Henry, would go down to the recording studio with his guitar. He'd make one of those acetate demonstration discs, and then Bill would have that one and only copy so that he could learn the song. Well, that is what happened. But after Bill recorded the number for Capitol, he threw the demo record with Henry singing on it. He threw that record in a box and forgot about it until 1988, 37 years later. For the recording that came out into the light for the first time in all that time, the recording that Henry made for Bill, Big Bill Lister, was indeed one of a kind. By now you have surely heard that Henry's son was presented with that demo record, and he took it back to Nashville, and through the grace of studio magic, he was able to record a duet with his own late father. And thus were father and son reunited in a tune called There's a Tear in My Beer, a melody that's been singing in the dark for four decades, only to become the basis for the impossible country music collaboration of two men with one legendary name, Hank Williams. Only now you know the rest of the story.
0: This is Donny Osmond, and Gordo's back with the weather next.
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A thunderstorm at some point later on today. And gusty winds at times up to 50 k per hour, 16 for the high. The UV index moderate at 3. Overnight, partly cloudy. Chance of showers continuing this evening, a low of 5. For tomorrow, mix of sun and cloud to wrap up the week, but again, a chance of rain late in the morning and again after lunch. Windy once again as well on Friday, tomorrow, but no risk of a thunderstorm, at least not yet. 15, the forecast high, clear, and 2 overnight. The long Thanksgiving weekend begins on a bright note on Saturday. It'll be sunny with a high of 18, the nicest day of the weekend. Cloudy and 9 overnight. For Sunday, overcast with a chance for showers at 30%. Mild with a high of 21, a low with, again, chance of rain of 11. Thanksgiving Monday, cloudy with a slight chance for showers at 30%, 19 for the high. Showers and 5 overnight Monday. Tuesday, back to class and back to work. It'll be cloudy with a chance for showers, 13 for the high, a low of 3. And for Wednesday, a sun cloud mix as we hit mid-month with a slight chance for showers and a high of 13. That's close to our seasonal norm for the daytime high this time of year of 14. Overnight lows around 3.

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1: That's right, time for a Lost and Found Forgotten Fave as we mine the archives for forgotten favorites and classics. It was on the 8th of October, 1987. Chuck Berry gets his star on the Hollywood Walk of Fame the very same night that his film bio, Hail, Hail, Rock and Roll, premiered on the same day. Here he is, Let It Rock, a forgotten fave from Chuck Berry.

Well, Jeff Lynne had the concept. That concept was to marry acoustic with electric, and dubbed his enterprise the Electric Light Orchestra. His second hit back in 1976 after Evil Woman was Strange Magic. YorkoWorthOldies.com.

This guy gave us the theme to the Mighty Hercules cartoon series back in the day. He liked to stir things up. Johnny Nash. From back in 1973 here on the Time Machine.

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1: It appears that an inquest will not be held into the Simcoe Street fire that took five lives last month in Peterborough. Coroner Dr. R.B. Pritchard says he has no plan to call an inquest unless the order comes from Ontario's chief coroner. The cause of the fire has been officially filed as careless smoking. The fire marshal's report just released shows the fire started in a stuffed chair, either from a cigarette or cigar.
2: Time Machine!

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1: I came under attack from the same police service that your tax dollars are paying for. Not only was I criminally charged with bogus charges, my mother was assaulted and charged by the Peterborough Police. Those charges were dropped, and I do not have a criminal record. The Peterborough Police have refused to investigate the assaults against me and my family. And now, just in time for this election, I've been charged again with no investigation, and I still do not have a police record, a criminal record. In the last election, you were lied to and deceived, and it's happening again. Your votes are being bought and paid for by the old boys club.
2: Outlier Brian Lumsden using his closing remarks in last evening's Your TV debate to lob inflammatory remarks towards the police, vote influence, and his own ongoing legal troubles that had little to do with the matters at hand, leaving everyone else in the room aghast and spoiling what was in some a spirited and wide-ranging mayoral debate. Good morning from the Kawartha Time Machine here in the Eastern Time Zone, where local news is all we do. This is Gordon Gibbon from Peterborough, the Kawartha Lakes, and the Haliburton Highlands. Today's News Digest for Thursday, October the 8th. From Peterborough overnight, the remaining six mayoral candidates following the exit of Rob Hillman gathered at the Your TV studios yesterday morning for the taping of a televised debate that was shown without edits on the Your TV platform last evening, as well as on YouTube. Brian Lumsden, Jacob Matot, Keith Riel, Michael Eamon, Neil Morton, and Rebecca Shillimat addressed various civic issues. Beyond Lumsden's verbal detour at the end of the night, there were a few tussles between candidates, one between Jacob Matot and 16-year council veteran Keith Riel, who's the only candidate running with actual council experience.
3: Our representatives, our elected officials, should be putting their best feet forward when we're considering more policy issues. And right now, it seems to be working the other way around. And they should have the time to do so, which is why I think having five full-time councillors instead of 10 part-time councillors would allow a more democratic approach for the councillors to be able to set forth their ideas and also work for the people of Peterborough better.
4: It's great that he makes that comment about, you know, the workload. He knows absolutely nothing about being a city councillor or the mayor. I work 724, 365 days a year, and I get paid $30,000+ a year. I could be reached anywhere in the world. That's years ago, you could not do that. I'm sitting on the beach in PEI with my partner. I get a phone call from somebody in the south end of the city. Why is my garbage picked up? I got their garbage picked up. The phone was removed from my hand by my partner. It says we're on holidays. That is the job. 724, 365 days a year. So five councillors is not going to cut it. We both work very hard. And there's two councillors per ward.
3: You don't think I've spoken to other councillors? You don't think I've done my research? I'm a Trent student. I know how to do research about a given topic, and I've spoken to other councillors that have a different opinion.
4: I don't think you did your research because you've never been a councillor.
3: You don't think somebody out without lived experience can then learn?
4: No, you're sitting in a chair and saying, in an armchair and saying, I can do that job, and that's why you ran for mayor. You know, and absolutely nothing. You don't
3: want to.
4: You
3: have no idea why I ran for mayor.
4: You don't want to do the heavy lifting and then work your way up like I did for 16 years. I'm prepared for the job to do. The job
3: in those 16 years, you'll have the same vote that you do now. There will be no difference. You'll have the same vote and the same power. So when you're running for mayor, you're thinking you built it from the ground up and you're not listening to the ground anymore, Mr. Rail. Thank you.
5: All right, folks. Hey, good discussion. Rebecca, I'll let you have one comment and then we'll move on to the last question of this segment.
6: I think it's very interesting that Keith's perspective is that we shouldn't, I agree with Jacob, we should have full-time counselors. But I don't think you realize the reality of young people today. Working a full-time job or two or three and taking a vacation is out of reach for most people in our community. And I'm running for mayor so that I can help our younger people and the next generation have opportunities that are so far out of reach that I don't think Keith realizes what society is like now.
2: Among the issues debated were housing and the unhoused.
6: Yes, we need shelter beds, and we actually don't have enough shelter space for the number of people who are experiencing homelessness in our committee. And I'm glad that we have support for Housing First, but we also need more options along the housing continuum, as Keith said. I'm glad that Michael wants to do a gap analysis, but that's work I've been doing for the last 2 years. When I worked for the Home Builder Association, I started a housing continuum group to bring together our social housing providers with the private developers so we could have these discussions. And we also have invited other social organizations that are providing the addiction recovery programs. Peterborough is actually in a really good place because we have the modular bridge housing, and the HEART Hub was able to do more in Peterborough because we had that first step, but we don't have the next step.
2: Here's Michael Eamon on the proposed Sport and Entertainment Center.
0: I've been canvassing like everyone else has, and this is a huge issue, and it has divided the community. We have the highest per capita debt load of any municipality in this province. We have one of the lowest average family incomes, and as we know, our taxes have gone up 34% in the past 4 years. So we know that there is a financial push for this. I've read the 2018 report. I get it. The Memorial Center needs to be revitalized. Something new has to happen. But my role, what I propose, is pushing pause. We need to figure out, mayor and council, what exactly has been embargoed, what are the plans, and then when we become well-versed with that, we need to tell the public.
2: And then there was the elephant in the room among the mayoral hopefuls, the use of strong mayor powers. Who would use them and who would not?
6: If strong mayor powers are used, I would use them fairly among every housing project.
7: Strong mayor powers, I would absolutely never use. You veto the votes of councillors, that's how you use it. And everything that is accomplished through strong mayor powers is also possible just through the democratic process and actually listening to the people of Peterborough.
8: In my campaign, I have said that I would do everything within my power to clean up the streets and to get the drug epidemic under control. So if I had to use them, I would use them.
0: I'm against the anti-democratic and authoritarian aspects of strong mayor powers. As others have said before, that you don't want to run for council if you're going to get vetoed all the time. That is something that I would consider, because that would get us better tenders, faster contracts. Strong mayor powers are important, but definitely not the authoritarian or anti-democratic ones.
4: If the council got bogged down, I would meet with council and said, look at, we're at an impasse here. We need to get this through. And this is why I'm going to use strong mayor power, so that we can move the council forward and do the business.
9: If there's something that's on my platform, that's something big around economic development or housing and homelessness, and I feel I have to use it and it's a vital moment for Peterborough, then I will. But the goal is never to have to use it, but it is a tool in the toolkit.
2: We thank Your TV for the audio. Online voting continues. In other news, the Canadian Canoe Museum's second annual Lakeside Gala last week was deemed a success, raising $154,000 towards museum programming. From Lindsay and the Kay Lakes, a project decades in the making is heading into its next phase of being realized. Construction has begun on Colburn Street West and William Street North as part of the Colburn Street Access Road construction and water main relocation project in support of the new Colburn Street Bridge. Beginning Tuesday after the long weekend, Colburn Street West will be closed between Victoria Avenue and William Street North as crews begin the work that will continue until mid-December, weather permitting. Between October 19th and November 9th, the intersection of William Street North and Colburn Street West will be fully closed while the water main is relocated and connected. Work on the bridge construction is expected to begin in late fall, with the main bridge construction continuing into next year. From the Highlands, a delegation to Dysart Council back in August requesting a speed limit change around Halbium Crescent from 50K down to 30 will get their wish. Well, the posting of the revised speed limit on a temporary basis until the new council is elected. The incoming council will be responsible for actually enacting the bylaw to make that speed reduction permanent, but it has been lowered on an interim basis, at least for the time being. Those are your headlines for Thursday, October the 8th. With source material and audio today from Your TV, the Peterborough Examiner, the Halliburton Echo, and the Highlander. Still ahead, the Kawartha Sports Beat.
10: Peterborough OPP are still talking to that man who's been up the CATX-TV transmitter tower for approximately an hour and 45 minutes now. And now with all the details, live from the scene, here's James Careless.
11: Thanks, Bob. Well, no real change in the situation. The man is now about 20 feet off the ground in our TV transmitter tower. He's been there over an hour. OPP are trying to talk him down. They want him, apparently, in connection with an investigation into a murder in Oshawa last night. A 27-year-old woman's body was discovered on Huron Street around 6 p.m. They believe that she got killed in some involvement with a domestic dispute. So far, we've been told that they have brought some relatives of the man to the scene. He knows that they are here, but apparently police are keeping them away unless he wants to see them specifically. At this point, they're hoping that they can talk him down themselves. They've almost had him down a few times. More than once, he has come about 3 feet off the ground. But then he's gone right back up. We would advise people not to bother coming out to the scene. You're not going to be able to see anything, and the police have blocked off the area around the hill. The situation even with us is we have to try to stay pretty well out of sight, because apparently when the man sees people, he gets nervous and goes right back up. We'll keep you posted if anything develops. James Carlos, CHEX News.

0: backs it up. Heisman moving. 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
1: Home to Kawartha Sports Machine, it may be Thursday, but the Peterborough Petes are idle tonight as they prepare and begin travel for their northern road swing that begins in Sudbury tomorrow. They're in the Sioux on Saturday and North Bay on Thanksgiving Monday for the first half of a home-and-home that will see the battalion in the Memorial Center next Thursday, October the 15th. Hey, young pickleball players, the first recipient of the Peterborough Pickleball Association's new bursary. Cole Lester, a fourth-year Trent student, was recently presented with the Bill O'Byrne Player Development Bursary, which has a value of $2,500. And race teams and fans from across the province have been counting the days, apparently, until the 33rd annual Autumn Colors Classic at Peterborough Speedway that begins tomorrow and continues until the 11th. A bit of rain in tomorrow's forecast as well as on Sunday, but Saturday is looking stellar for the green and checkered flags. And with that, you're up to date on what's been happening in the Kawartha region and the Halliburton Highlands. Gordon Gibb reporting. Still ahead, your Kawartha regional weather forecast and more from the Time Machine.
2: Oh, we've gone bananas for big banana in crayon. 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Okay, punch, you'll go bananas for big banana in crayons. You'll learn to write a lot of ways.
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1: Time Machine. The Way We Were remembers when Chex Radio broadcast live in Jamaica for the first time. It was late fall of 1987 when yours truly, along with two other staffers, hauled cases full of equipment to Ocho Rios, along with contest winners for a week in Jamaica. Today, such broadcasts provide equipment on site, and even if you did provide your own, all you would need today is a small conversion box, a couple of mics, and Wi-Fi. You could even get away with an iPhone. But in 1987, our cases were full of wires and electronics, which spooked security, and they detained us for some time until they were satisfied we were not carrying explosives. Nonetheless, we arrived and went to air at 6 a.m. on a Monday morning with 15 Hertz telephone line at our disposal. Bob Harris was at the station, whereas I was thousands of miles away in this archive from 1987.
4: Check. And the cars will drive. It's 27 minutes before 6 o'clock. Gordon Gibb is in. And we sound a little far away if you've just woken up. And we sound like we might be a little farther away from the main studio. It's because, gosh, we are. We're broadcasting live, as promised, direct from Jamaica. And at the station, the guy who normally isn't used to getting up this early, Bob Harris. Good morning.
5: Good morning, Gibber. How you doing?
4: Good. How are you doing?
5: Probably a heck of a lot colder than what you are.
4: Yeah, we're about 75 degrees Fahrenheit here, about 25 Celsius at prior to 6 a.m. And you're a little colder than that where you are.
5: Yeah, we're sitting about minus 1 or 30. Frosty's on the windows this morning, too. But so how did everything go? Did you get down there safe and sound? No problems?
4: Yeah, we flew down on Saturday along with Sam and Linda Muron and Kathy and Jerry Vandersanden and our producers, Glenn and Mike, and we all flew down Saturday. Flight was great. Air Jamaica treated us like VIPs. And we had about an hour's ride to the resort from the airport. The weather was great. They had a welcoming reception for us when we got here. And we've just hung out all weekend. The weather's been great, nice and sunny, a little bit of rain here and there. But when it rains, it only rains for about 15 minutes at a time, and then it clears up, and it's sunny again. And Jamaica has all kinds of reasons for you to be out in the sun, and we're trying to verify that as often as we can by participating and partaking in many of the different events and activities. Some of the things that are scheduled for today, by the way, include nature walks. They have exercise programs, a bike tour. Today is Pirate Day. Tonight is Pirate Night, where we all dress up in pirates' costumes. We dress up as pirates and wenches, and we're not sure how that's going to work out, but we're going to, do it, and we'll see how that works. But Jamaica is the resort, and Jamaica, the island, is a fantastic place to be, as you'll be hearing all throughout the week. And Bob, you're going to have to come down sometime.
5: Well, hey, I'll be down when I'm off the air 10, so like I'll be down there by at least 11:30, 12 o'clock.
4: I think it might take a little longer. We'll eat for dinner at 5. How's that?
5: Okay, you got it. No problem.
4: Okay, let's check the time. It's 21 minutes before 6 o'clock, and the forecast again for Peterborough for this Monday is mainly sunny with some cloudy periods, and the forecast high of 10 or 50 Fahrenheit. Right now, it's minus 1 where you are, and it's about 25 or 75 where we are. And here is Lone Justice with Shelter from 980 Checks, broadcasting live from Jamaica.
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10: The cynics are calling it Chicken Little Day. The day when Skylab will fall from its orbit, dispersing into hundreds of pieces as it careens through Earth's atmosphere. 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Perhaps you can't afford not to listen. 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
11: Here's your checkmate weather report.

per hour, 16 for the high. The UV index moderate at 3. Overnight, partly cloudy. Chance of showers continuing this evening, a low of 5. For tomorrow, mix of sun and cloud to wrap up the week, but again, a chance of rain late in the morning and again after lunch. Windy once again as well on Friday, tomorrow, but no risk of a thunderstorm, at least not yet. 15, the forecast high, clear, and 2 overnight. The long Thanksgiving weekend begins on a bright note on Saturday. It'll be sunny with a high of 18, the nicest day of the weekend. Cloudy and 9 overnight. For Sunday, overcast with a chance for showers at 30%. Mild with a high of 21, a low with, again, chance of rain of 11. Thanksgiving Monday, cloudy with a slight chance for showers at 30%, 19 for the high. Showers and 5 overnight Monday. Tuesday, back to class and back to work. It'll be cloudy with a chance for showers, 13 for the high, a low of 3. And for Wednesday, a sun cloud mix as we hit mid-month with a slight chance for showers and a high of 13. That's close to our seasonal norm for the daytime high this time of year of 14. Overnight lows around 3.

0: Kawatha time machine remembers.
1: Hello? Long distance. Would you give me Hootersville, please? And they're ringing our call. It's on a party line.
2: Hello?
1: Oh, hello, Oliver.
2: Lisa?
1: How are you, darling?
3: I'm fine. Who's this?
1: Who is this?
3: Sam Drucker.
1: Hello, Mr. Drucker.
2: Mr. Drucker, I'm talking to my wife. How are you, sweetheart?
4: Fine, honey. How are you?
2: Mrs. Ziffel.
1: Oh, hello, Mrs. Ziffel.
4: Mrs. Douglas, where are you?
3: She's in New York.
4: Well, what's she doing there?
2: She went to see my mother.
4: Oh, how is she?
2: Please, get off the phone.
1: But I'm not through talking yet.
2: I didn't mean you.
1: Oliver, mother needs a rest, so I'm bringing her to the farm tomorrow.
4: Oh, that's a good idea.
3: What is?
4: Bringing his mother here.
2: Do you mind if I talk to my wife? Hello, Lisa.
1: Who is this?
2: It's Oliver.
1: Oh, hello, darling.
5: Oh, is that you, Grace?
2: No, it's my wife.
5: Oh, I didn't know Grace got married.
2: Mr. Kiley, hang up. Hello, Grace. Lisa.
1: Oliver, mother wants to talk to you, darling. Wait a moment. There you are.
6: Hello, son.
5: Mom!
2: Kylie, I told you to hang up.
5: I'm talking to my mother.
2: It's my mother. How do you feel?
6: Just fair.
4: What's wrong with you?
6: Who is this?
4: Who is that?
6: Please, I was talking to my son. Oliver?
5: No, Mom. My name's Newt. Don't you remember?
2: Look, all you people on the party line, I'm going to count to three and I want you all to hang up. One, two, three. Hello, Mother. Hello? Hello? Sarah, I was talking to my mother. Will you try to get her back, please? The line is busy. Well, keep trying and call me when you get her. Thank you.
7: Hello again. And if you haven't already guessed, it's Peabody and Sherman here.
8: Hello.
7: Once again, we are about to take off on another exciting journey into yesteryear.
9: Exactly. Here's the almanac for this 8th of October. Sigourney Weaver is 77 today. Matt Damon is 56. On radio, 1942, Abbott and Costello launched their weekly radio show. And then 2 years after that, 1944, The Adventures of Ozzie and Harriet debuts on CBS radio. Both programs and artists, of course, would make the jump to TV, as everybody did. 1964, Ringo Starr finally passes his driver's test. He failed the test in 1960. But continued to drive nonetheless. Ringo, what were you thinking? In music, 2025, 1 year ago, Dolly Parton releases a video telling fans, I'm okay. I'm not dying. A day after her sister asked the public to pray for her, sparking concerns about Dolly Parton's health. That was a year ago. And we all know what happened recently. We did lose her. 2012, record label bosses at EMI recalled a vinyl anniversary edition of the Beatles' hit single Love Me Do after discovering they had accidentally pressed a version that included session drummer Andy White on the Skins instead of Ringo Starr. Copies of the disc featured the wrong version and they were reportedly selling on eBay. 1992, the U.S. Postal Service issued a set of commemorative stamps to celebrate pop music legends, among them Elvis Presley, Bill Haley, Buddy Holly, Otis Redding, Ritchie Valens, Clyde McFatter, and Dinah Washington. 1988, a couple things went on. Pink Floyd's Dark Side of the Moon album, released in 1973, finally leaves Billboard's Hot 200 album chart. After a record-breaking 741 weeks. That had never happened before and may never happen again. Same day in 88, U2, on their 12th single release, scored their first number one with Desire from the album Rattle and Hum. 1987, Chuck Berry was awarded the star on the Hollywood Walk of Fame. His film biography, Hail, Hail, Rock and Roll, also premiered on the same night. 1965, The Fluorescents, with support by The Castiles, which featured a young singer named Bruce Springsteen, appeared at the IB Club in Howell, New Jersey. This was the Castile's first publicly advertised nightclub gig. Admission was a buck. In 1964, Roy Orbison was the number one with Oh Pretty Woman, his third number one hit. The title, of course, inspired by Orbison's wife, Claudette, who interrupted the conversation between Roy and his friend, Bill Dees, friend and collaborator, announcing she was going to be going out. When Orbison asked if she was okay for cash, Bill Dees said, "A pretty woman never needs any money." So there you go. 1964.

He met a tragic end, Jackie Wilson did. But back in 1967, he was lifting us up higher and higher. Jackie Wilson, here on The Time Machine.

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0: In our Comedy Classic Spotlight today, David Letterman. Few would disagree that he was one of the most inventive people on television in his day, turning late-night TV on its ear. And here he is, one of his classic asides from outside the studio, at the McDonald's drive-thru.
1: Yes, welcome to McDonald's. What do you want?
2: What can I do for you?
3: Medium Sprite.
1: Relax, take a couple of deep breaths, and let's try it again. Let me have that order again, please.
3: Sprite.
2: Medium Sprite.
3: That's it.
2: That's all?
3: Yes.
2: You couldn't have gotten out of your car for a medium Sprite?
3: No.
1: Hi, how are you? Oh, I love those earrings.
3: Thank you. Was You're it? The guy that's giving me a hard time about the Sprite?
1: No.
2: Hello?
4: Yes, give me two number threes.
2: Two number threes.
4: And that should be it then.
1: You know, instead of two number threes, I'm just going to give you a number six. Is that all right?
4: That's fine.
2: All right, come on through that. And you better have a smile on your face. No trouble, all right?
1: Hello?
5: Hi, can I have two cheeseburgers and a small order of fries?
2: You know, ma'am, we're really busy. Can I ask you to circle the lot one time?
1: Can you just go around like once or twice till we kind of collect ourselves here?
2: If you don't mind, it would really help us out a lot. We're just up to our necks here.
1: None of your business. Just circle the lot and we'll pick you up the next time, all right?
2: Just circle the lot.
5: I'll take a cheeseburger and a small Coke, please.
2: This is a car wash. You say this is a car wash.
1: You want the wax and the wheel job?
2: Hi, welcome to McDonald's.
6: What's in your Happy Meal?
1: You have to prove to me that you're happy. You're not getting anything, all right?

0: meal is veal shank and a German potato salad.
1: And a side of lime jello.
2: I'll have a small fry, quarter pounder with cheese.
1: Okay, we're completely out of hamburgers. I'm sorry.
0: Ma'am?
2: Yeah?
0: We're just out of the burgers today.
2: Are you for real?
0: Yeah, I forgot to get to the market. We ran out around 9 and I've just been strapped here, so I can't get away. Can you go by and get us some ground beef?
1: Well, ma'am, are you still there?
3: I think we lost her.
1: Yes, welcome to McDonald's.
4: Yeah, let me get a cheeseburger.
0: Hey, you want a cheeseburger?
4: Yep.
1: Are you busy right now?
4: I gotta head to work. Why?
0: Wait, could you swing by the grocery store and get us a bag of onions?
1: Yeah, we're running low. Nostalgia
5: for you. We just said it. Turn it on, and there we are. Kawartha Time Machine.
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Such a sad and poignant song that stopped us in our tracks when this came out and whenever it came on the radio. 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

We have a few things going on today. Overcast sky, chance for showers late this morning and again after lunch at 40%. There is the risk of a thunderstorm at some point later on today. And gusty winds at times up to 50 k per hour, 16 for the high. The UV index moderate at 3. Overnight, partly cloudy. Chance of showers continuing this evening, a low of 5. For tomorrow, mix of sun and cloud to wrap up the week, with again a chance of rain late in the morning and again after lunch. Windy once again as well on Friday, tomorrow, but no risk of a thunderstorm, at least not yet. 15, the forecast high, clear, and 2 overnight. The long Thanksgiving weekend begins on a bright note on Saturday. It'll be sunny with a high of 18, the nicest day of the weekend, cloudy and 9 overnight. For Sunday, overcast with a chance for showers at 30%. Mild with a high of 21, a low with again chance of rain of 11. Thanksgiving Monday, cloudy with a slight chance for showers at 30%, 19 for the high. Showers and 5 overnight Monday. Tuesday, back to class and back to work. It'll be cloudy with a chance for showers, 13 for the high, a low of 3. And for Wednesday, a sun cloud mix as we hit mid-month with a slight chance for showers and a high of 13. That's close to our seasonal norm for the daytime high this time of year of 14, overnight lows around 3.

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2: Shot hit Doug Hallward, loose puck in front. It's loose. Perdue down, covering it up. 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
1: 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The beginning of the long dash indicates exactly 1 o'clock Eastern Daylight Saving Time.
2: One o'clock Eastern Daylight Saving Time, and time for the punt of one from Kawartha. Ken, I have to say, this is a really good pun. Sometimes, Kawartha Ken, he comes up with a masterpiece. This one, I think, could be it. But then we've been wrong before. Here's our pun of one. Starts with a question, kind of, sort of. Have you got bills to pay? Well, please return it. Bill looks silly without it.

this, the Prefab Four, these guys were hired for their acting chops, not necessarily for their musicianship, but in the end, they did okay. 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

David Gates and Britt put out so many thoughtful songs back in the 70s, and this is no exception from 1972. 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

You know, sometimes we all need a break, and Bob Seger was at that point. At one point in his career, he stepped back for a few years, got away from it, cleared his head, cleared his mind, cleared the palate, and came back roaring. 1978, Seger and Still the Same on the Time Machine.

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1: That's right, time for a Lost and Found Forgotten Fave as we mine the archives for forgotten favorites and classics. It was on the 8th of October, 1987. Chuck Berry gets his star on the Hollywood Walk of Fame the very same night that his film bio, Hail, Hail, Rock and Roll, premiered on the same day. Here he is, Let It Rock, a forgotten fave from Chuck Berry.

We have a few things going on today. Overcast sky, chance for showers late this morning and again after lunch. At 40%, there is the risk of a thunderstorm at some point later on today. And gusty winds at times up to 50 km per hour, 16 for the high. The UV index moderate at 3. Overnight, partly cloudy. Chance of showers continuing this evening, low of 5. For tomorrow, mix of sun and cloud to wrap up the week, with again a chance of rain late in the morning and again after lunch. Windy once again as well on Friday, tomorrow, but no risk of a thunderstorm, at least not yet. 15, the forecast high, clear, and 2 overnight. The long Thanksgiving weekend begins on a bright note on Saturday. It'll be sunny with a high of 18, the nicest day of the weekend, cloudy and 9 overnight. For Sunday, overcast with a chance for showers at 30%, mild with a high of 21, a low with, again, chance of rain of 11. Thanksgiving Monday, cloudy with a slight chance for showers at 30%, 19 for the high, showers and 5 overnight Monday. Tuesday, back to class and back to work. It'll be cloudy with a chance for showers, 13 for the high, a low of 3. And for Wednesday, a sun cloud mix as we hit mid-month with a slight chance for showers and a high of 13. That's close to our seasonal norm for the daytime high this time of year of 14. Overnight lows around 3.

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1: Okay. Warren from the Oshawa Hawkeyes, here we catch up to you again. Last time was with the Argos, but now at Winnipeg, how have things been for you there?
2: They've been fun. I've learned a lot, and I just hope we win on Sunday.
1: Well, let's talk a little bit about Sunday. How do you see the matchup with you and the Stampeders?
2: I think they're going to have a hard time stopping our running game, and if they can stop our running game, I don't think they'll be able to stop our pass. So I think they're going to have to decide which one they're going to have to stop and see how they can go from there.
1: How about your role come Sunday?
2: Well, I think it's basically blocking. You know, there'll be no secret what I do. That's what I do is block, and we'll see how that goes.
1: Do you get in to carry the ball more so than play that blocking game?
2: I don't know. We'll see how the game goes. Yeah.
1: Okay. So. John?
3: I was just going to say, playing here, you're going to find a lot of hometown fans, a lot of friends, and everything else. It'd be pretty nice to grab off 6 points for Warren, wouldn't it?
2: Yeah, it'd be nice, but as long as we win, I think that's the nicest thing. You know, it's great to come home and play, and I've been talking to people I haven't, you know, been able to see for a long time, so it's great to be home.
1: What about last week's semifinal there, kind of an easy route of Hamilton? Would you rather have had a tougher game coming into this one?
2: No, I think each week our team's been getting better, and to see us get off like that and see our defense play the way they did, I think it's just nothing but positive for us, so that's great.
1: Thanks.
0: Time Machine.

0: The Kawatha Time Machine remembers.
1: A Peterborough man is running from Kitchener to Peterborough to raise money for autistic children. Paul Halfdeck McFarland is left Kitchener City Hall at 6 p.m. last night and is following Highway 7 through Lindsay. Plans are for him to arrive in Peterborough Monday night to deliver a letter from the mayor of Kitchener to Peterborough's Mayor Bob Barker. McFarland is 33 years of age. He married a woman who has a 13-year-old autistic child. The 1984 United Way campaign is underway for another year. Campaign manager Larry Gemmel.
2: $800,000 plus is the objective this year.
1: Gemmel says it will take a lot of work to reach this year's objective. Last week, the mail-out was begun.
2: The campaign is largely directed at employees in the workplace, and it covers quite a few different industrial and other institutions in the city. Largely a matter of trying to give everybody an opportunity to contribute to the campaign. The mailer is just one part of that.
1: The first residents of Peterborough's first luxury retirement home are scheduled to move in tomorrow. Martin Muir, owner of Rubidge Hall, has renovated the former Trent University office building and library at the corner of Rubidge and Sherbrooke Streets. This retirement residence has 91 rooms, six of which are equipped for people in wheelchairs. There are nurses on call, on staff, I should say, and a doctor on call. On CHEX, it's 906.

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1: From the Kawartha region of Ontario, Canada, bringing cottage country to the world with the best in nostalgia and the songs you've been missing.
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3: Steppenwolf and the Twins spin spotlights. Norwood Thanksgiving Weekend Fair this weekend. They'll be midway. Don't know if there'll be the Magic Harbor ride there, but nonetheless. John Kay and Steppenwolf owned the Midway back in the day. And here they are with a second of two for you in our twin spin. 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

Well, the one-time member Fleetwood Mac, back in the day, struck out on his own and hit the charts with this back in 1978. Sentimental Lady, Bob Welch, YourKawarthaOldies.com.

still hard to fathom that we lost this icon in early 2023. Always a perfectionist, a troubadour, and what a poet he was. Gordon Lightfoot and Daylight Katie.

Road Rehab and the Highway Headaches of the Half include, of course, the 115 southbound between Tappy Quarter Line and Victoria County Road 32 Quarter Road, remaining an issue for at least the end of the day today. For Millbrook access, Highway 28 to the roundabout just beyond Fraserville is your better bet. And hopefully they'll have that sorted by the end of the day today in time for the weekend. In the city's west end, Lansdowne to Spilsbury and Kawarth Heights Boulevard continuing to be an issue. Just leave yourself extra time or take an alternate route if you can. That's going to be busy for some time. Also, section of Sherbrooke Street is closed between Braley Drive and Denure Drive from now until the end of October. Be mindful of that. And beginning Tuesday after the long weekend, in Lindsay, Colburn Street West will be closed between Victoria Avenue and William Street North, with a full closure of the intersection of Colburn Street and William Street North between October 19th and November 9th. That's in preparation for the new bridge across the river that's set to continue construction later this year and into 2027. So there you go. Stay safe, and we'll continue the check.

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0: The Kawatha time machine remembers.
1: Elaine. What? No, never mind. I have to do it. Could I speak to you a second alone over there?
2: I guess.
1: Will you excuse us, Alex?
3: Yeah, sure.
1: What would you say if I told you the person you hate most on Earth wrote those poems?
2: You wrote them?
1: I could have taken some time with that.
2: You expect me to believe this?
1: Is that so hard to believe? All this time, you've been writing me off as a lowlife. Those poems are mine. Maybe this will be a lesson to you, not to judge a book by its cover.
2: Louis?
3: Yes?
2: Would you recite one of your poems for me?
1: Are you testing me, Elaine? You want to bring it down to that level?
2: Every poet I've ever heard can recite some of his own poetry.
1: Okay. I can do that. You gonna do it here? Cascading. Cascades. Of cascading water. A waterfall. And clouds. Lots of them. White and puffy. You know, clouds. And flowers covered with dew. And trees hanging over. And you and me naked on a rock.
2: That is the most disgusting poetry. Just get away from me.
1: This close to the promised land.
4: Hello again. And if you haven't already guessed, it's Peabody and Sherman here.
5: Hello.
4: Once again, we are about to take off on another exciting journey into yesteryear.
6: Exactly. Here's the almanac for this 8th of October. Sigourney Weaver is 77 today. Matt Damon is 56. On radio, 1942, Abbott and Costello launched their weekly radio show. And then 2 years after that, 1944, The Adventures of Ozzy and Harriet debuts on CBS Radio. Both programs and artists, of course, would make the jump to TV, as everybody did. 1964, Ringo Starr finally passes his driver's test. He failed the test in 1960, but continued to drive nonetheless. Ringo, what were you thinking? In music, 2025, 1 year ago, Dolly Parton releases a video telling fans, I'm okay. I'm not dying. A day after her sister asked the public to pray for her, sparking concerns about Dolly Parton's health. That was a year ago. And we all know what happened recently. We did lose her. 2012, record label bosses at EMI recalled a vinyl anniversary edition of the Beatles' hit single Love Me Do after discovering they had accidentally pressed a version that included session drummer Andy White on the Skins instead of Ringo Starr. Copies of the disc featured the wrong version and they were reportedly selling on eBay. 1992, the U.S. Postal Service issued a set of commemorative stamps to celebrate pop music legends, among them Elvis Presley, Bill Haley, Buddy Holly, Otis Redding, Ritchie Valens, Clyde McFadder, and Dinah Washington. 1988, a couple things went on. Pink Floyd's Dark Side of the Moon album, released in 1973, finally leaves Billboard's Hot 200 album chart after a record-breaking 741 weeks. That had never happened before and may never happen again. Same day in 88, U2, on their 12th single release, scored their first number one with Desire from the album Rattle and Hum. 1987, Chuck Berry was awarded the star on the Hollywood Walk of Fame. His film biography, Hail, Hail, Rock and Roll, also premiered on the same night. 1965, The Fluorescents, with support by the Castiles, which featured a young singer named Bruce Springsteen, appeared at the IB Club in Howell, New Jersey. This was the Castile's first publicly advertised nightclub gig. Admission was a buck. In 1964, Roy Orbison was the number one with Oh Pretty Woman, his third number one hit. The title, of course, inspired by Orbison's wife, Claudette, who interrupted the conversation between Roy and his friend, Bill Dees, friend and collaborator, announcing she was going to be going out. When Orbison asked if she was okay for cash, Bill Dees said, "A pretty woman never needs any money." So there you go. 1964.

We have a few things going on today. Overcast sky, chance for showers late this morning and again after lunch at 40%. There is the risk of a thunderstorm at some point later on today. And gusty winds at times up to 50 km per hour, 16 for the high. The UV index moderate at 3. Overnight, partly cloudy. Chance of showers continuing this evening, a low of 5. For tomorrow, mix of sun and cloud to wrap up the week, but again, a chance of rain late in the morning and again after lunch. Windy once again as well on Friday, tomorrow, but no risk of a thunderstorm, at least not yet. 15, the forecast high, clear, and 2 overnight. The long Thanksgiving weekend begins on a bright note on Saturday. It'll be sunny with a high of 18, the nicest day of the weekend, cloudy and 9 overnight. For Sunday, overcast with a chance for showers at 30%, mild with a high of 21, a low with again chance of rain of 11. Thanksgiving Monday, cloudy with a slight chance for showers at 30%, 19 for the high, showers and 5 overnight Monday. Tuesday, back to class and back to work. It'll be cloudy with a chance for showers, 13 for the high, a low of 3. And for Wednesday, a sun cloud mix as we hit mid-month with a slight chance for showers and a high of 13. That's close to our seasonal norm for the daytime high this time of year of 14. Overnight lows around 3.

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5: So this dandy dame breezes in and sets my pulse beating the minute waltz. As I casually pick my tongue up off my wingtip, she says, "Find a private eye, name of Rigby Reardon, alias Steve Martin." I say, "Dead men don't wear plaid." "Right," she says, "and chickens don't have lips, so what?" "No," I say, "Steve Martin is Rigby Reardon in Dead Men Don't Wear Plaid. It's a movie."
6: Held over for a second smash week at the Odeon Theater, George Street in Peterborough. Adult accompaniment required for persons under the age of 14.
1: Now, from the Peterborough Weather Office, here's Ray LaRocque.
7: Slow-moving weather disturbance, which is centered just northeast of Windsor early this afternoon, will control our weather for another 24 hours. This means that there will be some more shower or thunderstorm activity today and right into Saturday morning. There will be at least a partial clearing tomorrow afternoon. On Sunday and Monday, warm, humid weather will still be over the lower Great Lakes and the Kawarthas, so there will be the threat of an isolated shower or a thunderstorm.

Well, amongst the one-hit wonders, Betty Wright cleaned up with this one from 1972, Clean Up Woman, as high as number 4.

0: time machine.
1: Well, you remember when you jumped in the water after me at Coney Island?
2: Yeah, I sure do.
0: Go Worth the Oldies.
1: Well, I'm not really a fish. I'm a man.

0: Now don't laugh now.
1: Don't.
0: Come on.
1: Yeah, I'm taking you home.

0: And now, Time Machine, 1968.
1: Columbia University President Grayson Kirk today demanded the immediate return of papers he claims were stolen when students occupied his office during their week-long sit-in. Meanwhile, a five-man independent commission opened its investigation yesterday into the causes of the student protest, a protest that is still going on. CBS News correspondent Robert Shackney reports.
2: Education, some of it of a more or less formal character, has been resumed on the campus of Columbia University, but not in the way set out in the catalog, and certainly not the way it was 3 weeks ago. The student strike appears to have stopped most regular, most conventional instruction at Columbia. Replacing it are a variety of what the strikers call liberation classes. Some of these classes on campus lawns, some in private homes, some of them ad hoc gatherings to discuss politics, some rigidly following the college curriculum, but all outside university classroom buildings.
0: Time Machine.
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7: All right.

Road rehab and the highway headaches of the half include, of course, the 115 southbound between Tapley Quarter Line and Victoria County Road 32 Quarter Road, remaining an issue for at least the end of the day today. For Millbrook access, Highway 28 to the roundabout just beyond Fraserville is your better bet. And hopefully they'll have that sorted by the end of the day today in time for the weekend. In the city's west end, Lansdowne to Spilsbury and Kawartha Heights Boulevard continuing to be an issue. Just leave yourself extra time or take an alternate route if you can. And that's going to be busy for some time. Also, section of Sherbrooke Street is closed between Braley Drive and Denure Drive from now until the end of October. Be mindful of that. And beginning Tuesday after the long weekend, in Lindsay, Colburn Street West will be closed between Victoria Avenue and William Street North, with a full closure of the intersection of Colburn Street and William Street North between October 19th and November 9th. That's in preparation for the new bridge across the river that's set to continue construction later this year and into 2027. So there you go. Stay safe, and we'll continue to check.

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1: Rise up, my love, and come away. For lo, the winter is past. The flowers appear on the earth, and the voice of the tourist is heard in our land.
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3: Irma, we're only going for 18 days.
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9: Yes?
10: 6 o'clock, sir.
9: 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Goodbye.
11: Now that was a German strong point. Come in.
12: Die amerikanischen Soldaten standen genau da, wo jetzt das Paar steht.
11: We started down the hill.
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12: Alle Rohre feuerten.
11: We had to push them back or we were dead.
12: Sonst hätten sie uns fertig gemacht.
11: And then the Germans retreated.
12: Schließlich sind die Amerikaner abgehauen.

0: In our Comedy Classic Spotlight today, David Letterman. Few would disagree that he was one of the most inventive people on television in his day, turning late-night TV on its ear. And here he is, one of his classic asides from outside the studio, at the McDonald's drive-thru.
1: Yes, welcome to McDonald's. What do you want?
2: What can I do for you?
3: Medium Sprite.
1: Relax, take a couple of deep breaths, and let's try it again. Let me have that order again, please.
3: Sprite.
2: Medium Sprite.
3: That's it.
2: That's all?
3: Yes.
2: You couldn't have gotten out of your car for a medium Sprite?
3: No.
1: Hi, how are you? Oh, I love those earrings.
3: Thank you. Love You're it. The guy that's giving me a hard time about the Sprite?
1: No.
2: Hello?
4: Yes, give me two number threes.
2: Two number threes.
4: And that should be it then.
1: You know, instead of two number threes, I'm just going to give you a number six. Is that all right?
4: That's fine.
2: All right, come on through that. And you better have a smile on your face. No trouble, all right?
1: Hello?
5: Hi, can I have two cheeseburgers and a small order of fries?
2: You know, ma'am, we're really busy. Can I ask you to circle the lot one time?
1: Can you just go around like once or twice till we kind of collect ourselves here?
2: If you don't mind, it would really help us out a lot. We're just up to our necks here.
1: None of your business. Just circle the lot and we'll pick you up the next time, all right?
2: Just circle the lot.
5: I'll take a cheeseburger and a small Coke, please.
2: This is a car wash. You say this is a car wash.
1: You want the wax and the wheel job?
2: Hi, welcome to McDonald's.
6: What's in your Happy Meal?
1: You have to prove to me that you're happy. You're not getting anything, all right?
2: The Happy Meal is veal shank and a German potato salad.
1: And a side of lime jello.
6: I'll have a small fry, quarter pounder with cheese.
1: Okay, we're completely out of hamburgers. I'm sorry.
2: Ma'am?
6: Yeah?
2: We're just out of the burgers today.
6: Are you for real?
2: Yeah, I forgot to get to the market. We ran out around 9, and I've just been strapped here, so I can't get away. Can you go by and get us some ground beef?
1: Well, ma'am, are you still there?
7: I think we lost her.
1: Yes, welcome to McDonald's.
8: Yeah, let me get a cheeseburger.
2: Are you ordering a cheeseburger?
8: Yep.
1: Are you busy right now?
8: I gotta head to work. Why?
2: Wait, could you swing by the grocery store and get us a bag of onions?
1: Yeah, we're running low.
9: Ride the time machine at your Kawartha.
0: We have a few things going on today. Overcast sky, chance for showers late this morning and again after lunch at 40%. There is the risk of a thunderstorm at some point later on today. And gusty winds at times up to 50 km per hour, 16 for the high. The UV index moderate at 3. Overnight, partly cloudy. Chance of showers continuing this evening, a low of 5. For tomorrow, mix of sun and cloud to wrap up the week, with again a chance of rain late in the morning and again after lunch. Windy once again as well on Friday, tomorrow, but no risk of a thunderstorm, at least not yet. 15, the forecast high, clear and 2 overnight. The long Thanksgiving weekend begins on a bright note on Saturday. It'll be sunny with a high of 18, the nicest day of the weekend, cloudy and 9 overnight. For Sunday, overcast with a chance for showers at 30%, mild with a high of 21, a low with, again, chance of rain of 11. Thanksgiving Monday, cloudy with a slight chance for showers at 30%, 19 for the high, showers and 5 overnight Monday. Tuesday, back to class and back to work. It'll be cloudy with a chance for showers, 13 for the high, a low of 3. And for Wednesday, a sun cloud mix as we hit mid-month with a slight chance for showers and a high of 13. That's close to our seasonal norm for the daytime high this time of year of 14. Overnight lows around 3.

0: Way We Were remembers when Chex Radio broadcast live in Jamaica for the first time. It was late fall of 1987 when yours truly, along with two other staffers, hauled cases full of equipment to Ocho Rios, along with contest winners for a week in Jamaica. Today, such broadcasts provide equipment on site, and even if you did provide your own, all you would need today is a small conversion box, a couple of mics, and Wi-Fi. You could even get away with an iPhone. But in 1987, our cases were full of wires and electronics, which spooked security, and they detained us for some time until they were satisfied we were not carrying explosives. Nonetheless, we arrived and went to air at 6 a.m. on a Monday morning with 15 Hertz telephone line at our disposal. Bob Harris was at the station, whereas I was thousands of miles away in this archive from 1987.
1: Check. And the cars will drive. It's 27 minutes before 6 o'clock. Gordon Gibb is in. And we sound a little far away if you've just woken up. And we sound like we might be a little farther away from the main studio. It's because, gosh, we are. We're broadcasting live, as promised, direct from Jamaica. And at the station, the guy who normally isn't used to getting up this early, Bob Harris. Good morning.
2: Good morning, Gibber. How you doing?
1: Good. How are you doing?
2: Probably a heck of a lot colder than what you are.
1: We're about 75 degrees Fahrenheit here, about 25 Celsius prior to 6 a.m. And you're a little colder than that where you are.
2: Yeah, we're sitting about minus 1 or 30. Frosty's on the windows this morning, too. So how did everything go? Did you get down there safe and sound? No problems?
1: Yeah, we flew down on Saturday along with Sam and Linda Muron and Kathy and Jerry Vanderstanden and our producers, Glenn and Mike, and we all flew down Saturday. Flight was great. Air Jamaica treated us like VIPs, and we had about an hour's ride to the resort from the airport. The weather was great. They had a welcoming reception for us when we got here, and we just hung out all weekend. The weather's been great, nice and sunny, a little bit of rain here and there, but when it rains, it only rains for about 15 minutes at a time, and then it clears up, and it's sunny again. And Jamaica has all kinds of reasons for you to be out in the sun, and we're trying to verify that as often as we can by participating and partaking in many of the different events and activities. Some of the things that are scheduled for today, by the way, include nature walks. They have exercise programs, a bike tour. Today is Pirate Day. Tonight is Pirate Night, where we all dress up in pirates' costumes. We dress up as pirates and wenches, and we're not sure how that's going to work out, but we're going to, do it, and we'll see how that works. But Jamaica is the resort, and Jamaica, the island, is a fantastic place to be, as you'll be hearing all throughout the week. And Bob, you're going to have to come down sometime.
2: Well, hey, I'll be down when I'm off the air 10, so I'll be down there by at least 11:30, 12 o'clock.
1: I think it might take a little longer. We'll eat for dinner at 5. How's that?
2: Okay, you got it. No problem.
1: Okay, let's check the time. It's 21 minutes before 6 o'clock, and the forecast again for Peterborough for this Monday is mainly sunny with some cloudy periods, and the forecast high of 10 or 50 Fahrenheit. Right now, it's minus 1 where you are, and it's about 25 or 75 where we are. And here is Lone Justice with Shelter from 980 Chex, broadcasting live from Jamaica.
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1: Today, January 14th, 1952, 7 a.m. Eastern Standard Time. We are in NBC's World Communications Center in the heart of Radio City, New York. We are in touch with the world. We'll tell you what's happening today. My name is Jack Laskulik. And here is Dave Garrowin.
2: Well, here we are. And good morning to you. The very first good morning of what I hope and suspect will be a great many good mornings between you and I. Here it is, Jack said, January 14th, 1952, when NBC begins a new program called Today. And if it doesn't sound too revolutionary, I really believe it begins a new kind of television. We'll be with you every day for 2 hours in the morning, just about the time you get up, 7 to 9 a.m. We're going to try very much to put you more closely in touch with the world we live in by the magnificent, unparalleled means of communication which NBC has assembled into a single room in New York. We call this room our communication center. From it, we'll put you in touch with the whole world, and not only with news, which we'll cover as no program ever has been able to cover before, because they didn't have this many tools, but we'll give you lots of music, music of today, what good records are coming out tomorrow. Tomorrow in art, tomorrow in science, tomorrow and today in sports. All fields of human endeavor, we think we'll be able to inform you better about, and the people who are close to you, than you had a chance to be informed before. So that as you leave the house at the end of the day, you're close to it at the beginning of the day, knowing where you're going and what the world is like that you're going into. That sounds like a pretty big job. Believe me, it is. We've been working on this for quite a while. We're glad finally to have made the grade into your home for the first day. We hope we can give you enough to stay with you for a long time. Now, that's a preamble, and you know how preambles are. I mostly talk. I like to get going and put you in touch today with the world you want to live in.

Well, from the Guess Who, the Gray Belt, to putting a drive at Bachman Turner Overdrive, he did the guitar impresario Randy Bachman and Let It Ride. Right here from your KawarthaOldies.com, the fantastic Kawartha Time Machine.

One of the best love songs of Bobby Darin that was also covered by the Four Tops, but Bobby's hit was the bigger version, If I Were a Carpenter, 1966, from your KawarthaHoldies.com, the fantastic Kawartha Time Machine. If I were

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5: How about later in my place?
3: You're married, Herb.
5: Oh,

Road Rehab and the highway headaches of the half include, of course, the 115 southbound between Tappy Quarter Line and Victoria County Road 32 Quarter Road, remaining an issue for at least the end of the day today. For Millbrook access, Highway 28 to the roundabout just beyond Fraserville is your better bet. And hopefully they'll have that sorted by the end of the day today in time for the weekend. In the city's west end, Lansdowne to Spilsbury and Kawarth Heights Boulevard continuing to be an issue. Just leave yourself extra time or take an alternate route if you can. And that's going to be busy for some time. Also, section of Sherbrooke Street is closed between Braley Drive and Denour Drive from now until the end of October. Be mindful of that. And beginning Tuesday after the long weekend, in Lindsay, Colburn Street West will be closed between Victoria Avenue and William Street North, with a full closure of the intersection of Colburn Street and William Street North between October 19th and November 9th. That's in preparation for the new bridge across the river that's set to continue construction later this year and into 2027. So there you go. Stay safe, and we'll continue to check.

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1: That's right, time for a Lost and Found Forgotten Fave as we mine the archives for forgotten favorites and classics. It was on the 8th of October, 1987. Chuck Berry gets his star on the Hollywood Walk of Fame the very same night that his film bio, Hail, Hail, Rock and Roll, premiered on the same day. Here he is, Let It Rock, a forgotten fave from Chuck Berry.

We have a few things going on today. Overcast sky, chance for showers late this morning and again after lunch at 40%. There is the risk of a thunderstorm at some point later on today. And gusty winds at times up to 50 K per hour, 16 for the high. The UV index moderate at 3. Overnight, partly cloudy. Chance of showers continuing this evening, low of 5. For tomorrow, mix of sun and cloud to wrap up the week, but again, a chance of rain late in the morning and again after lunch. Windy once again as well on Friday, tomorrow, but no risk of a thunderstorm, at least not yet. 15, the forecast high, clear, and 2 overnight. The long Thanksgiving weekend begins on a bright note on Saturday. It'll be sunny with a high of 18, the nicest day of the weekend, cloudy and 9 overnight. For Sunday, overcast with a chance for showers at 30%, mild with a high of 21, a low with again chance of rain of 11. Thanksgiving Monday, cloudy with a slight chance for showers at 30%, 19 for the high, showers and 5 overnight Monday. Tuesday, back to class and back to work. It'll be cloudy with a chance for showers, 13 for the high, a low of 3. And for Wednesday, a sun cloud mix as we hit mid-month with a slight chance for showers and a high of 13. That's close to our seasonal norm for the daytime high this time of year of 14. Overnight lows around 3. Your

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1: We'll take a short break from our election coverage for a look at news, weather, and sports. Treasury Board President Herb Gray has been forced to boost the government's 1982-83 spending estimates by $5.3 billion to $79.6 billion. The reasons for the hike are many: grants to oil companies, rising welfare and unemployment insurance costs, and corporate bailouts. Gray says the hike won't affect the plans outlined 2 weeks ago, though, in Finance Minister Mark Lalonde's mini-budget. Hard times are hitting the United Way campaign in Peterborough. However, campaign officials say their projections indicate a total of $660,000 will be raised. While $20,000 more than last year, but it's still $63,000 short of this year's campaign goal. This Friday, representatives of the United Way's 24 agencies will join to stage a catch-up drive, which will be completed on Saturday the 13th. It's hoped a blitz of high-traffic locations such as plazas, food outlets, and banks will succeed in raising the campaign shortfall. Construction of a plaza will begin this spring on the vacant lot on George Street adjacent to the CPR railroad station. The plaza will be constructed as a log cabin style. Property owners originally wanted to convert the old co-op mill into a restaurant with several little shops, but these plans abruptly ended when the mill went up in flames over a year and a half ago. A helium leak stopped the countdown for Thursday's launch of the Space Shuttle Columbia for nearly 7 hours today, but NASA officials say the problem won't delay the launch itself. A project engineer explains that the leak was discovered in a helium regulator in one of the 44 small jets used to steer the ship in orbit. BC Lions have signed quarterback Roy DeWalt to a new contract as the Canadian Football League team begins planning for the 1983 season. Terms of the agreement were not released by the football club. Election 82 continues here on Czechs Radio 98.
2: Okay, and Bill Spenceley back again with Dr. Peter Adams and Len Arminio, and a quick briefing as to our situation once again. 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

Well, the Stampeders came out strong in the early 1970s, gave a Sweet City Woman, Devil You, Carry Me and More, and this is one that Kim Burley, the drummer, did the lead vocal on. Pretty song, Oh My Lady, on YourKawarthaOldies.com.

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0: teacher.
1: You know what the news is. In a minute, you're going to hear the rest of the story.
2: There you are, and here I am. And can you see where I am? I'm in a different room in my house. I don't think you've seen this room before. This is my spare bedroom, and it's where people stay when they sleep overnight in my house. They stay in this spare bed. But today we're going to use it for something else, because today we're going to do a story, or have a story, about a blanket, and we're going to do a play about a blanket, too, a blue blanket. And our friend Lisa's coming over, and she's going to be in the play. And Aunt Bird's going to come over and watch, and I'm going to be in the play, too.
1: Now, the rest of the story. It was not quite a year ago that Bill's wife got the urge to clean house. She disappeared in the attic for a while. And then she called down to Bill. There were just too many boxes up there and too much junk in them. What did Bill want to do with it all? And Bill called up the stairs, "Throw it all out." But a few more minutes passed, and Bill's wife said, "You'd better come up here and take a look." Well, Bill went upstairs. There on the attic floor sat an old box with a stack of even older phonograph records inside. Bill's wife suggested that at least they listen to some of them before tossing them in the garbage. Bill said, "All right." And together they brought the boxes downstairs. And they sat this box down in front of the record player. And one by one, the memories drifted through the air, thinly disguised as songs from once upon a time. But there was this one record, this one song, that jolted Bill from his easy chair and made him just stand there dumbstruck, wide-eyed, motionless, breathless. "What was it?" his wife asked. And Bill could not speak. Not until the last word was sung and the last note had been sounded. And then Bill told his bride the rest of the story, that once upon a time, Bill and his friend Henry were in the music business. Interesting thing was, neither of them could read nor write music. Bill and Henry could sing pretty well, but either they'd always known the songs they sang, or they had to learn them slowly, carefully, by listening to somebody else sing them. Well, one day, Bill came to Henry with some good news. He, Bill, had the opportunity to cut a record with Capitol, but he needed a new song, something really slick to start the record off right. Henry said, "I've got just the right thing." But again, the problem was that the only way Bill could learn the new number would be by hearing Henry sing it over and over and over again. So Henry offered to do Bill a favor. He, Henry, would go down to the recording studio with his guitar. He'd make one of those acetate demonstration discs, and then Bill would have that one and only copy so that he could learn the song. Well, that is what happened. But after Bill recorded the number for Capitol, he threw the demo record with Henry singing on it. He threw that record in a box and forgot about it until 1988, 37 years later. For the recording that came out into the light for the first time in all that time, the recording that Henry made for Bill, Big Bill Lister, was indeed one of a kind. By now you have surely heard that Henry's son was presented with that demo record, and he took it back to Nashville, and through the grace of studio magic, he was able to record a duet with his own late father. And thus were father and son reunited in a tune called "There's a Tear in My Beer," a melody that's been singing in the dark for four decades, only to become the basis for the impossible country music collaboration of two men with one legendary name, Hank Williams. Only now, you know the rest of the story.
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5: I know a little about this.

Well, we hope that Johnny's coming back home for Thanksgiving for you. It is the Canadian Thanksgiving weekend this weekend. We're looking forward to that. With a crisp air and the fall colors, the Norwood Thanksgiving weekend fair. It's a heck of a fair. Worth the drive from anywhere, it really is. In Norwood, not too far from where we are. Bob Dylan, knocking on heaven's door on the time machine.

0: I mean, you never know how many new things are going to open up for you when there's somebody always there to answer your phone.
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0: Hello, everyone. This is your Action News reporter with all the news that is news across the nation on the scene at the supermarket. There seems to have been some disturbance here. Pardon me, sir. Did you see what happened?
1: Yeah, I did. I was standing over by the tomatoes, and here he come, running through the pole beans, through the fruits and vegetables, naked as a jaybird. And I hollered over to Ethel. I said, "Don't look, Ethel." And it's too late. She'd already been incensed.
2: Here he comes.

0: station. Pardon me, sir, did you see what happened?
1: Yeah, Dave. I was just in here getting my tires checked, and he just appeared out of the traffic. Just come streaking around the grease right there. Didn't have nothing on but a smile. I looked in there, and Ethel was getting her clothes wrinkled. I hollered, "Don't look, Ethel!" And it's too late. She'd already been mooned. Flashed her right there in front of the shop, so.
2: He ain't rude.
1: Boogity, boogity.
2: He

0: Once again, your Action News reporter in the booth at the gym covering the disturbance at the basketball playoff. Pardon me, sir. Did you see what happened?
1: Yeah, thief. Hey, Tom, I was just going down there to get Ethel a snow cone. Here he come, right out of the cheap seats. Dribbling. Right down the middle of the court. Didn't have on nothing but his PS. Made a hook shot and got out through the concession stand. I hollered up at Ethel. I said, "Don't look, Ethel!" It was too late. She'd already got a free shot. Grandstand. Right there in front of the home team.
2: What do you say, calling the street?
3: Here comes the kid. 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
0: Is that you, Ethel?
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0: the twin spin of two. 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Or maybe it's a theme. Or maybe they have the same title. You never know what comes through at two.
1: It was a toe-tapper. 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

We have a few things going on today. Overcast sky, chance for showers late this morning and again after lunch. At 40%, there is the risk of a thunderstorm at some point later on today. And gusty winds at times up to 50 km per hour, 16 for the high. The UV index moderate at 3. Overnight, partly cloudy. Chance of showers continuing this evening, low of 5. For tomorrow, mix of sun and cloud to wrap up the week, but again, a chance of rain late in the morning and again after lunch. Windy once again as well on Friday, tomorrow, but no risk of a thunderstorm, at least not yet. 15, the forecast high, clear, and 2 overnight. The long Thanksgiving weekend begins on a bright note on Saturday. It'll be sunny with a high of 18, the nicest day of the weekend, cloudy and 9 overnight. For Sunday, overcast with a chance for showers at 30%, mild with a high of 21, a low with, again, chance of rain of 11. Thanksgiving Monday, cloudy with a slight chance for showers at 30%, 19 for the high, showers and 5 overnight Monday. Tuesday, back to class and back to work. It'll be cloudy with a chance for showers, 13 for the high, a low of 3. And for Wednesday, a sun cloud mix as we hit mid-month with a slight chance for showers and a high of 13. That's close to our seasonal norm for the daytime high this time of year of 14. Overnight lows around 3.

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1: The glorious motion picture now comes back to the audiences that have paid their tribute in almost unceasing applause. Warner Brothers takes pride in announcing special selected engagements of My Fair Lady.
2: What about your boast that you could pass her off as a duchess at the embassy ball, eh? I'll say you're the greatest teacher alive if you can make that good. I'll bet you all the expenses of the experiment that you can't do it.
3: Oh, you're real good. Thank you, Captain.
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3: 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By George, he's got it. Now once again, where does it rain?

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1: Hello again, and if you haven't already guessed, it's Peabody and Sherman here.
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3: Exactly, here's the almanac for this 8th of October. Sigourney Weaver is 77 today, Matt Damon is 56. On radio, 1942, Abbott and Costello launched their weekly radio show. And then 2 years after that, 1944, The Adventures of Ozzie and Harriet debuts on CBS radio. Both programs and artists, of course, would make the jump to TV, as everybody did. 1964, Ringo Starr finally passes his driver's test. He failed the test in 1960, but continued to drive nonetheless. Ringo, what were you thinking? In music, 2025, 1 year ago, Dolly Parton releases a video telling fans, "I'm okay. I'm not dying." A day after her sister asked the public to pray for her, sparking concerns about Dolly Parton's health. That was a year ago. And we all know what happened recently. We did lose her. 2012, record label bosses at EMI recalled a vinyl anniversary edition of the Beatles' hit single Love Me Do after discovering they had accidentally pressed a version that included session drummer Andy White on the Skins instead of Ringo Starr. Copies of the disc featured the wrong version, and they were reportedly selling on eBay. 1992, the U.S. Postal Service issued a set of commemorative stamps to celebrate pop music legends, among them Elvis Presley, Bill Haley, Buddy Holly, Otis Redding, Ritchie Valens, Clyde McFadder, and Dinah Washington. 1988, a couple things went on. Pink Floyd's Dark Side of the Moon album, released in 1973, finally leaves Billboard's Hot 200 album chart after a record-breaking 741 weeks. That had never happened before and may never happen again. Same day in 88, U2, on their 12th single release, scored their first number one with Desire from the album Rattle and Hum. 1987, Chuck Berry was awarded a star on the Hollywood Walk of Fame. His film biography, Hail, Hail, Rock and Roll, also premiered on the same night. 1965, The Fluorescents, with support by The Castiles, which featured a young singer named Bruce Springsteen, appeared at the IB Club in Howell, New Jersey. This was the Castiles' first publicly advertised nightclub gig. Admission was a buck. In 1964, Roy Orbison was the number one with Oh Pretty Woman, his third number one hit. The title, of course, inspired by Orbison's wife, Claudette, who interrupted a conversation between Roy and his friend, Bill Dees, friend and collaborator, announcing she was going to be going out. When Orbison asked if she was okay for cash, Bill Dees said, "A pretty woman never needs any money." So there you go. 1964.

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1: At the sign of the cat.

This is Paul, of course, from Peter, Paul, and Mary, Paul Stuckey. And he had a huge solo hits when he came out with this back in the 60s. This began a lot of relationships and first dances at weddings. The wedding song, There Is Love, Paul Stuckey.

Overnight, partly cloudy. Chance of showers continuing this evening. A low of 5. For tomorrow, mix of sun and cloud to wrap up the week, but again, a chance of rain late in the morning and again after lunch. Windy once again as well on Friday, tomorrow, but no risk of a thunderstorm, at least not yet. 15, the forecast high, clear, and 2 overnight. The long Thanksgiving weekend begins on a bright note on Saturday. It'll be sunny with a high of 18, the nicest day of the weekend. Cloudy and 9 overnight. For Sunday, overcast with a chance for showers at 30%. Mild with a high of 21, a low with, again, chance of rain of 11. Thanksgiving Monday, cloudy with a slight chance for showers at 30%, 19 for the high. Showers and 5 overnight Monday. Tuesday, back to class and back to work. It'll be cloudy with a chance for showers, 13 for the high, a low of 3. And for Wednesday, a sun cloud mix as we hit mid-month with a slight chance for showers and a high of 13. That's close to our seasonal norm for the daytime high this time of year of 14. Overnight lows around 3.

continent of Atlantis was an island which lay before the great flood in the area we now call the Atlantic Ocean. So great an area of land that from her western shores those beautiful sailors journeyed to the south and the North Americas with ease in their ships with painted sails. To the east, Africa was her neighbor, across a short strait of sea miles. The great Egyptian age is but a remnant of the Atlantean culture. The antediluvian kings colonized the world. All the gods who play in the mythological dramas, in all legends from all lands, were from fair Atlantis. Knowing her fate, Atlantis sent out ships to all corners of the earth. On board were the 12. The poet, the physician, the farmer, the scientist, the magician, and the other so-called gods of our legends, though gods they were. And as the elders of our time choose to remain blind, let us rejoice and let us sing and dance and ring in the new. Hail Atlantis!

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3: I thought

0: The Kawatha time machine remembers.
1: Boy, am I full.
2: Yeah, me too.
1: Hey, that was a great lunch today.
3: It certainly was. What was it?
1: I don't know.
3: That's when it's best, when you don't know.
1: Hey, Doberman, what's this? Army surplus?
4: Hiya, Galena.
5: Oh, Corporal Fender.
3: Yes.
5: Hiya, Hugo.
4: You hear those tickets you wanted for my play Friday night? I hope you enjoy it.
1: Oh, thanks. Hey, you wrote the play yourself, huh? Mm-hmm. How about that, fellas? A real playwright in a bunk above me.
3: Boy, am I glad you joined that platoon, Hugo.
6: It's a relief to have a real intellectual with us. Now I got someone to talk to.
1: Attention, attention. Now, here's a sample of the fun, fun, fun you're going to have this coming Friday night at my Artisan Models Ball. All right. Remember, there will be hats for the gentlemen, favors for the ladies. Fun, fun, fun. Get your tickets while they last. Don't get shut out, gentlemen.
3: Sarge, they're not listening.
7: Hugo, here's the money for my tickets.
1: Hold on. Wait a minute. Bray, hold it.
8: Hugo, I want to talk to you.
4: I'm sorry, Sergeant Bilko, but all the good tickets are gone.
1: Tickets? How do you like this? He just joined the platoon. Why, you phony double-crosser? You think I'm going to stand by while you pull off some phony ticket-selling scheme with my men?
4: But Sergeant Bilko...
1: You know my policy. No competitors. I mean, no business conducted in the barracks. Now, what is this shabby little racket of yours?
4: It's no racket, Sergeant. I'm just selling tickets to a show.
1: You think I'm going to stand there and have my men caught in a raid? A waste time.
4: It's not that kind of show, Sergeant. It's a play I wrote. They're doing it in Roseville Friday night.
1: Holler.
4: They're all coming.
1: What's happening to me? Is the parade passing me by? Am I getting old?
3: All right, bring it up.
1: Come here, Hugo. I want to talk to you. Pretty clever, I must say. Here I come up with a crummy idea like a dance, but you come up with a sharp idea like a play, huh?
4: It took a lot of work.
1: Yeah, but it'll pay off, huh? I suppose you got a piece of the hot check concession, huh? That's good for a few bucks. No? Oh, you're making it on the program ads. I mean, to the butcher, the hardware store.
4: No, I don't have anything to do with the programs.
1: Oh, I suppose you have a lot of intermissions in your place, so you can sell lots of orangeade, huh?
4: No, I didn't do any of those things.
1: And you have the nerve to call yourself a playwright? You didn't think. You need somebody to think for you. Now, when is this play of yours open? Friday night?
4: Yes.
1: Good, we have time to operate.
3: Now, Sarge, what about your artists and models dance?
1: Did you sell any tickets?
3: No.
1: Refund every penny. The dance is off.
9: 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Few would disagree that he was one of the most inventive people on television in his day, turning late-night TV on its ear. And here he is, one of his classic asides from outside the studio, at the McDonald's drive-thru.
10: Yes, welcome to McDonald's. What do you want?
11: What can I do for you?
12: Medium Sprite.
10: Relax, take a couple of deep breaths, and let's try it again. Let me have that order again, please.
12: Sprite.
11: Medium Sprite.
12: That's it.
11: That's all?
12: Yes.
11: You couldn't have gotten out of your car for a medium Sprite?
12: No.
10: Hi, how are you? Oh, I love those earrings.
12: Thank you. Look, you're the guy that's giving me a hard time about the Sprite?
10: No.
11: Hello?
13: Yes, give me two number threes.
11: Two number threes.
13: And that should be it, then.
10: You know, instead of two number threes, I'm just going to give you a number six. Is that all right?
13: That's fine.
11: All right, come on through. And you better have a smile on your face. No trouble, all right?
10: Hello?
14: Hi, can I have two cheeseburgers and a small order of fries?
11: You know, ma'am, we're really busy. Can I ask you to circle the lot one time?
10: Can you just go around like once or twice till we kind of collect ourselves here?
11: If you don't mind, it would really help us out a lot. We're just up to our necks here.
10: None of your business. Just circle the lot and we'll pick you up the next time, all right?
11: Just circle the lot.
14: I'll take a cheeseburger and a small Coke, please.
11: This is a car wash. You say this is a car wash.
10: You want the wax and the wheel job?
11: Hi, welcome to McDonald's.
14: What's in your Happy Meal?
10: You have to prove to me that you're happy. You're not getting anything, all right?
11: The Happy Meal is veal shank and a German potato salad.
10: And a side of lime jello.
14: I'll have a small fry, quarter pounder with cheese.
10: Okay, we're completely out of hamburgers. I'm sorry.
11: Ma'am?
14: Yeah?
11: We're just out of the burgers today.
14: Are you for real?
11: Yeah, I forgot to get to the market. We ran out around 9, and I've just been strapped here, so I can't get away. Can you go by and get us some ground beef?
10: Well, ma'am, are you still there? I think we lost her. Yes, welcome to McDonald's.
15: Yeah, let me get a cheeseburger.
11: Hey, you want a cheeseburger?
15: Yeah,
10: Are you busy right now?
2: I gotta head to work. Why?
11: Wait, could you swing by the grocery store and get us a bag of onions?
10: Yeah, we're running low.

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2: You wound up in Lindsay.
3: Made up all sorts of contests, made up all sorts of reasons why they should be on the air and all that sort of thing. And of course, I had made a lot of friends in Peterborough over the Czechs years with George. And so it was a very easy sell because I just went to them and I just said, now, look, I'm on Lindsay. And it was a cheap sell because it was dollars less than what they were paying at Czechs or CKBT. And yet, I was giving them good coverage on my show. So it worked out tremendously. But it was George that engineered the whole thing. And off he went. He went off to, I think he was working at Aurelia at the time. He went back to Aurelia and I started in with Pete. It was an adventure in broadcasting. It certainly was. It was a tremendous part of my life.
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I can't make it without you. And I'm telling you, honey, you're my reason.

Well, he began in Winnipeg with Chad Allen and the Expressions, then the Guess Who, then Bray Belt, and then BTO. Back when he said back in 74, you ain't seen nothing yet, Bachman Turner Overdrive, from yourkawarthaoldies.com.

Overnight, partly cloudy. Chance of showers continuing this evening. A low of 5. For tomorrow, mix of sun and cloud to wrap up the week, with again a chance of rain late in the morning and again after lunch. Windy once again as well on Friday, tomorrow, but no risk of a thunderstorm, at least not yet. 15, the forecast high, clear and 2 overnight. The long Thanksgiving weekend begins on a bright note on Saturday. It'll be sunny with a high of 18, the nicest day of the weekend, cloudy and 9 overnight. For Sunday, overcast with a chance for showers at 30%, mild with a high of 21, a low with again chance of rain of 11. Thanksgiving Monday, cloudy with a slight chance for showers at 30%, 19 for the high, showers and 5 overnight Monday. Tuesday, back to class and back to work. It'll be cloudy with a chance for showers, 13 for the high, a low of 3. And for Wednesday, a sun cloud mix as we hit mid-month with a slight chance for showers and a high of 13. That's close to our seasonal norm for the daytime high this time of year of 14. Overnight lows around 3.

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1: That's right, time for a Lost and Found Forgotten Fave as we mine the archives for forgotten favorites and classics. It was on the 8th of October, 1987. Chuck Berry gets his star on the Hollywood Walk of Fame the very same night that his film bio, Hail, Hail, Rock and Roll, premiered on the same day. Here he is, Let It Rock, a forgotten fave from Chuck Berry.

0: Can I use your car tonight?
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One of the great arena rock bands of the 70s. You hear Ray's A Little Hell during the hockey playoffs a lot. Here's one of their other big ones. We're Here for a Good Time. Yes, we are. 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
1: Laugh track.
2: Two fellas walking down the street. One of them stuttered. He said, hey, bro. Hey, my man. Look at that girl with them pretty legs. He said, where? He said, ha ha, she gone now. Walked down a little further, he said, ha ha, my man, look at it. That's another good woman with a pretty little name. He said, where? Oh, she gone too. He said, wait, he walked down about a block. He said, he said, oh, I seen it. He said, well, if you seen it, what'd you step in it for?
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0: The Kiwatha Time Machine remembers.
1: Who else we got here? This is Bob Dylan.
2: Yeah, I got the Rapid Robert there. He's up there, him and that wild bunch of his. There's Wild Bill.
1: There's Bill Clinton. Now, that's Governor Bill Clinton. That's not President Bill Clinton. That's taken in the 80s, right?
2: Boys, and you will not believe how women went for him.
1: Really?
2: He's like a rock star, man, when he was governor. You know, I couldn't believe it. I mean, I was sitting at a table.
1: He didn't go for the ladies, though.
2: They went for him.
3: Did they?
2: They went for him.
3: It wasn't his fault.
2: No, he was defending himself most of the time.
4: So, Ronnie, it's 1958. You're inventing rock and roll in the southern USA. What the heck did you come to Canada for?
2: Well, the first trip, Rick, we came up here just to see Canada. You come across that border from into Windsor from Detroit, it looks like the ghetto in Detroit. And then you came across a 401 was like almost brand new then. Mm-hmm. Clean and immaculate, everything so good. And we'd go in a club and they'd treat you nice and they'd do things for you. And I said, boy, I'm not ever gonna leave here unless I have to. But I'll tell you what, I've been lucky enough to play with some of the greatest musicians. You know, because you couldn't get any jobs. They wouldn't hire Canadians back then, no matter how good they were.
1: So you had to be
2: from America.
4: Oh, of course.
2: Yeah, well. I said, I'm from America.
4: That's almost changed. You're in the Canadian Music Hall of Fame.
2: Yeah.
4: You've got a Juno.
2: Got a Juno.
4: Have you been in movies?
2: Oh, a matinee idol.
4: You're a friend of presidents? You're a friend of prime ministers?
2: Oh.
4: You've hung with Trudeau?
2: I don't know if I'm supposed to say this.
5: You can you're supposed to.
2: But we spoke to him, John Lennon, and then we smoked a little grass.
4: Did you?
2: Yeah. He was hip. He's like President Clinton, man. That's
4: Paul Martin ate hash brownies.
2: Well,
4: he claims it didn't do anything to him.
2: No, they don't. My dad smoked a big old joint. He didn't do nothing for him as he was walking across the ceiling remembering songs that he hadn't sung since he was 4 years old.
4: That's what people always say. It had no effect on me whatsoever. No.
2: Said, I don't know what you get out of this.
6: Ready, Theodore?
7: Ready.
6: Simon?
7: Ready.
6: Alvin?
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